0: just a really good month for your ball club.
1: Yeah, it was definitely probably the hottest camp we've had in many. I don't know that we broke a sweat last year. a lot of people are going, yeah, no crap, figuratively and literally, right? But it was so cool in camp last year, it's truly one of the hottest I've been around since I've been at Clemson. But the guys, man, they battled, and they were in it all summer. So they're in good shape, and we got to spend this week really polishing up the plan, and it's really just, there's so many unknowns in a game like this. It's just got to be about you and making sure you've got your details down and have ownership of you know, what you got to do so you can apply it to whatever you see on game day. But guys have done the work. They've done what we've asked them to do, and now we just got to go play. I mean, that's just where you're at. I mean, we've got them as far as we can go at this point. Now we got to go play and see where we're at.
0: All right. I'm sure that we're going to get plenty of questions about this throughout the show. Media is going to get after you tomorrow about the quarterback situation. I think I already know what the answer is. You got to get through this week. You got to get to that game, is my guess, before you're going to let folks know, all right, who's going to be that first man that trots out there for you, unless you're going to spring a surprise on me tonight. But I don't think that's the case.
1: No, we're going to run somebody out there.
0: Yeah.
1: So we have been very thorough with how we've gone about camp. Chad and Taj have done a great job in trying to really, challenge these guys and put them in all situations and have good evaluation. And, again, you get to – I mean, there's just only so much you can do in practice. And it has been a great competition. That's where we are, and we got to go play some games and see where it goes from there.
0: All right. As you look at also just the pieces of the puzzle that are settling in for you offensively, offensive line has been one of the things that I've really obviously had my eye on. But I think your offensive line really looks solid, and you've got 8, maybe 9 guys that can really contribute for you there.
1: Yeah, Matt's done a great job of building that room over the last couple of years. You know, we've got a good combination of experienced guys that have been around, Harris and Sadler and Elijah, even Braden, he's in year two. He got some good experience last year. Ronan O'Connell, Tucker Caddis hadn't played a lot, but he's been in our program a year. He's seasoned a little bit. Easton Ware, hadn't played a lot either, but been in the program a couple years now. And because he got hurt last year and had to have surgery. We've got some guys Gavin Blanchard's another guy, kind of a redshirt freshman that's, we feel like is all poison. And a couple of these young guys have come in and flashed, like Grant Wise, Leo Delaney. Ian Reed is a guy that has been kind of – he really hasn't had a chance to really play yet because he battled some immune stuff early on in his career. But, man, he's the best he's been since he's been here. So – he's got a good group in there, but like everybody, you got to stay healthy, with your top guys. And if we catch a break with certainly our top, 4 or 5 guys, when it's all said and done, I think we'll be a really good group with some develop some depth and some flexibility with some guys that can play multiple positions in there.
0: Well, and the other thing is you look at some of the skill positions, tight end, running back, wide receivers. Good talent and good depth in all of those rooms.
1: Yeah, we got competition. That's probably the biggest thing. That's been probably the big key word for this whole camp is just competition. I mean, that's kind of what I've told them. I mean, we really still to this point, in my mind, we got no starters. We're going to run some people out there first, as we go through practice this week. And then we'll go from there, because then we'll have some performance. The game performance, not just practice, but you got to start somewhere. But we got really good competition at every position on this football team. And I think that has really driven the focus in camp, certainly at receiver. It's a really good room. But we need to catch break this year. We lost Antonio right out of the gate first game. I mean, only maybe, second quarter, and he's out 3 or 4 games, and then you lose – Wesco, and so we just gotta hopefully have a year where we get a little lucky there and keep those top guys healthy, because I do like our depth. I think we've got some really good young talent, we just need to keep them thoroughbreds out there first that

0: we got all the money invested in, and we need him to play.
1: All right, then flip the side, second year for Tom Allen as your defensive coordinator. You know, what about that side of the football, and what do you like from there?
0: Same thing, competition. I mean, you know, it's been really competitive. I think our defensive end group is very deep. We've got a lot of unique players at that position. It's been a really intense camp there. I think we're not where we need to be at D tackle just yet. And I guess the biggest thing I would say there is I don't have a Will Helt there yet. I don't have the Jaheim there as far as that alpha leader type guy. But I think the strength will be in numbers there. I think we got good players. But I think they've got to go play, you know, and then I think that will happen. Because Berberia hasn't played. Marcus Strong hasn't played here. You know, Amari got hurt last year as a true freshman. So, you know, Champ has kind of, you know, been kind of up and down and with injuries and things in his career. So this is a big opportunity for him. You know, so it's a good group that's coming along. We brought in DeVart Woods, who plays hard. He's a tough kid. And so I think there's good depth there. It'll probably be a strength in numbers type of a group. But I think as we play, somebody's going to emerge, you know, as an alpha at that position, which I you know, who that is right now from a leader standpoint. Because I do think we have that at every other position. And but defensively, you know, Tom's done a great job. I think the whole staff's done a great job over there. You know, we brought in some good pieces. It's been a lot of competition at linebacker. And same thing in the secondary. So I like our group, and we just got to go play. And I mean, Lord knows it'd be hard for us to get worse than where we were in that secondary last year from a pass defense standpoint. So we're going to be much improved there, and if we can build upon the other good things that we did, I think when it's all said and done, this group can be a really tough unit.
1: Special teams names as far as personnel, pretty much the same. Nolan Hooser back kicking, Jack Smith back punting. We'll change it at long snapper, but Rich Bisaccia now comes over kind of running. We'll see some new schemes and that kind of stuff. And Rich has been a really good addition for you.
0: Oh man, he's just been awesome. Can't say enough about him and just the command he's brought to the you know, six core units and from a special team standpoint. I mean, he's been in the NFL 25 years. I mean, just, and obviously a lot of college time before that, even was at Clemson. And with Coach West, so tons of experience. Just again, a great teacher, great understanding. I mean, he's got his PhD in special teams, that's for sure. So, really thankful he's here. It's been a lot of fun to work with him, and again to just see him implement, you know, the things that he's done for a long time, but to be able to live that with him has been a great experience for me.
1: All right, so if you want to get in and talk with Coach, or not talk with, but you can text Coach Sweeney, 864-654-7627 is where you can text a question on to Coach. 864-654-7627 is that number. Hey, fans, don't forget that you want to go beyond the sidelines and get closer to Clemson football. 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
4: 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Once again, the number, if you want to text in a question and have Coach Swinney answer it for you here tonight on Tiger Hour, 864-654-7627, 864-654-7627. And we've got them loaded up. We'll start with Eric Jackson, Coach, who wants to know, how do you go about preparing your team for going into such a hostile environment like you will see on Saturday, especially with some of the new guys who just are going to be stepping up in bigger roles?
5: Yeah, well, the biggest thing is just, in fact, that's one of the reasons I wanted to take them in the stadium tonight, just to get the feel of the noise in the stadium. But a lot of crowd noise, tons of crowd noise. We've practiced everything, even if our comms go out, you know, and you can't communicate with the quarterback, making sure that, you know, we can still function and operate without the green dot, if you will, if something were to happen. But just a ton of noise. Try to make it is probably a little unrealistic the way we've done it, but make sure we can still operate with all of our cadence, our motions, the timing of the snap, you know, really challenge them to have the type of focus at practice that it's going to take on game day, the type of, you know, intensity and concentration that you have to have in an environment like that. So that's the biggest thing you can do. Obviously, you can't simulate 100,000 people.
4: Right.
5: But, we'll go by the stadium when we get there, because, you know, a lot of these guys haven't been there, so it'll be a, you know, we'll add the visual to go with it.
4: You know, a lot of Clemson fans may have heard about the Beanie Bowl, and the Beanie Bowl really is a walkthrough where you go through all kinds of scenarios. You did that this past Friday. I just read something today that Coach Kiffin did something very similar. So this is something that coaches do. I mean, there is no preseason game. There is nobody you practice. So these are all the things that you have to kind of do.
5: Well, you don't just show up and play. You don't just show up and know where to go for Indian pregame. You don't just show up and understand what the

0: routine in the locker room is all the way till you kick it off. There's so many things. You got new people. There's so many things that you have to prepare for. And so it's truly, we have two scrimmages, and then we have a mock game. And so we play LSU, and we, you know, everything from captains and coin toss. Yeah. We sing the alma mater. I mean, we do everything from the time we get to the stadium, you know, and the routine in the locker room to, you know, the groups going out to what you do when you get out there to our team flex and post-team flex and, you know, walk of champions and then all of our sideline organization. Okay, if you're a running back, where do you go on the sideline? And just all the organization and then full game day operations as far as press box and game day assignments on the sideline and just, you know, everybody doing, you know, what they need to do and everybody being on the same sideline. You know, because when you play against each other in your two scrimmages, you're on opposite sidelines. So it's the first time everybody's together. So it's a full dress rehearsal. And then, you know, it's a good practice, too, because, you know, it's padded practice. I mean, it's a good practice, and you're getting a lot of the you know, work that you need to get against the scouts. But there's also a ton of situations that you create and script to make sure everybody reacts and responds the right way. You know, it's a lot of work to get ready for that day, but it's a very, very important day when it comes to preparation. But that's why everybody does it, because again, you don't get preseason games. So when we play, it's the real deal. So you have to try to create that on your own.
1: Yeah, you've always said, hey, little things lead to the big things. One of the things that stuck with me on Friday was you stressing, hey, guess what, special teams guys, when it gets to be third down, y'all need to be alive. You need to be lined up and ready to go with you know, whatever is going.
0: It's a transition down. Yeah. And so anytime we have a transition down, whether it's third down defense, third down offense, you know, third down defense, obviously your punt return team's got to be ready to go. We don't need to be looking for people. Third down offense, those guys over there that are maybe in defensive kind of huddle over there, hey, everybody's got to stay in the game. We got to be ready because we can't be looking for people. And, you know, if the offense is going for it on fourth down, hey, the defense has to be ready. If the defense is out on the field on fourth down, offense has got to be ready. Like, these are really transition downs. And so, yeah, substitutions. Hey, somebody goes down. Mm-hmm. You know, we got to make sure we got the right communication protocols in place on how all that information is disseminated. And then just, again, game day operations on how information flows, what everybody's job is. We all know it, but to actually have to do it in a game like, you know, environment, it's good practice for everybody. So, and it was a good day. Actually, I told the staff this morning that might be the best Beanie Bowl we've had. And, you know, very few issues. I thought the guys were really sharp and really into what we were doing, and coaches did a great job.
1: TK wants to know, what's the number one thing you want to see, win or lose, for your team coming out of the LSU game?
0: Well, I just want to see us play, you know, the physical, a physical football game the way I know, you know, we have to play to be the type of team that we need to be. I want to see us not beat ourselves. You know, I want to see us, play, just smart, intelligent football and just do the routine stuff well. I mean, that's what gives you a chance in games like this. And, I mean, specifically, you know, for us to win the game, I think, one of the main things is, you know, just we've got to try to avoid the big play touchdown, you know, like let's get them on the ground and let's have a chance. And then if you do that, you got to play really, really good red zone defense. And that's the difference in winning and losing, you know, but you got to give yourself a chance. You know, they're going to make some plays, but we got to get them on the ground and we got to play elite red zone defense. And then, I think it's obvious for us from an offensive standpoint, we have to find a way to be efficient in the run game. And that's going to start with, you know, winning that matchup up front.
1: Texter 2497 basically said, really nobody believes that this team can go to LSU and win. Now, how do you go about establishing that winning attitude going there?
0: Well, we're a bunch of nobody, so I guess that nobody's our cousin. But you know, oh man, listen, these guys, this is football. That's why you play the games. I mean, you know, you don't have to really say much to these guys. They don't live in a cave. I mean, they know that nobody's gonna pick them. Nobody's gonna give us a chance or any of that type of stuff. But

0: That's why you play the games. And, you know, it's a tough challenge, I mean, for sure. I mean, this is a really good football team, really, really talented. And we'll have our hands full, especially in that environment, in an opener where, you know, you just have very, very little room for error. You know, so you got to play really crisp right out of the gate. But our team believes, and, you know, so it's really not about what other people believe. It's about what our team believes. And so, you know, our team certainly believes. There ain't no doubt about it. And, you know, we'll be excited to go play.
1: You dropped the names of Will Helt and Jaheim Lawson when you were talking about the defense. Steven Spartanburg wants to know, do you feel like that you have a defensive leader, a guy that has that voice on that side of the ball?
0: I think we have multiple. I think we have multiple leaders over there. I mean, you know, Ashton Hampton has been awesome. Ronan Hannafin, Sammy, Jaheim, you know, Will, you mentioned. I mean, I think we got some other guys that are emerging, like London Merritt, Mayo, Kobe, Jeremiah Alexander. I mean, these guys have all – I really like what I've seen over there as far as the maturity of a bunch of guys. And, you know, Elliot Washington is a guy, you know, Clemson people don't really know much about, but I think he's got a chance to be a really good player for us. He's got some passion to him. Same thing with Corey Gibson. But, you know, we got some alpha dudes over there that and they're serious about it.
1: Can you talk to me a little bit about Jeremiah at linebacker? Because to me, he's been a guy that I have really seen. His game has really come forward since the spring. I mean, from the summer into what I've seen so far, he's really coming on for you.
0: Yeah, I mean, just need to play. I mean, you know, he was a D-end in high school, and he goes to Alabama and redshirted and then didn't play, like, the next year, or he got hurt the next year and then didn't hardly play much that next year. And so, you know, he wasn't a guy that had played – he played D-end his whole career. And he just really, you know, and it's hard to transition a linebacker, especially if you're not getting the reps there. And but he is an incredible worker. I don't know. I mean, this guy, I mean, he is one of the most dedicated guys I've ever been around when it comes to how he works, how hard he tries, his effort. And he's a self-aware kid. You know, he's very self-aware on what he needed to learn and the work that it was going to take to get there. And he's done that. I'm really proud of him. I mean, he got better and better. And by the end of the year, really, you could see it. And then he took a huge jump this spring, big jump this summer. And, you know, really glad we got him because he's come. Ben's done a great job, you know, with him. And just excited to see him go have a great year.
1: Texter 3263 wants to agree. Even if we don't know who the starter at quarterback is, do you have packages for both guys at quarterback?
0: Now they can all run Clemson offense. You know, whoever's out there has got to run the offense.
1: All right. And if you want to get in and ask Coach a question via the text line, you can do so. 864-654-7627. 864-654-7627 is the number that you can partake here on Tiger Hour tonight. 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
5: 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Coach Logan Wires has a question for you. In what way have you seen Taj Boyd grow from when he was a player to where he is now as a coach? And he says, go get the W on Saturday.
6: Oh, shoot. Just limitless the ways that he's grown. I mean, just in every regard. You got to remember, I met him, he's 17, 18 years old. So he's married. He's got two kids. He's found his purpose in life. And that's been awesome to kind of be a part of that journey with him. It's fun. It's been fun to watch. It's fun to watch him work. He's great with the guys. He's great with Chad. It's fun to watch he and Chad.
5: I was going to ask you that.
6: I mean, that's such a natural relationship right there. And it's been great. But you know, he's grown in every regard. You know, as a person, as a man, and now again as a husband, as a father, certainly as a football coach. From when I first brought him in here, he wasn't sure he was wanting to coach, and Taj is a great one and going to be a great head coach one day.
5: Talk about how he has influenced Chad. You know, I think most people would ask, okay, how's Chad influenced Taj? I'd like to see the reverse side. Where do you see Taj influence Chad?
6: Yeah, I think just you know, communication and things like that. I mean, their relationship is way different than just two colleagues, working together. So their communication is different than just two colleagues working together. I mean, they're it's really deep relationship. I mean, when you've been through the battles with somebody and done life with them and you have all this experience to draw on, I just think there's just a lot of communication that happens. You don't have to say a word, and I think that's

0: think when by the time the season is over, all of those guys, we got a lot of guys at that running back room that will make a difference for us. I think it's a really good group that nobody really knows about. Again, bunch of nobodies. But we like them, and we Gid is. I mean, he was a top three running back in the nation coming out of high school, and was a true freshman last year. And you know, everybody wanted me to bench Adam Randall. Adam's now playing for the Ravens, so he's pretty good. We wish we'd had him back, for sure. But maybe if they'd have waived him, we'd have got Adam back. That'd have been nice.
1: Let's not go down that road. Yeah.
0: But, Gid's special. I mean, Gideon is a true – he's a complete back. There's really nothing he can't do. He's got a bright, bright future at the position. Just a true sophomore, but he's got some experience, and now he's just grown and matured, and it's been fun to watch him. He's a great, great kid, too, on top of it. And then – bringing in C.J. Johnson has been a good addition for us. I've been really proud of just how he's bought into our program. I mean, he has shown up every day with an incredible work ethic, and he's different. I mean, I say that's the only way I can describe him. He's just different, and it's fun to have some different skills at that position. Jarvis Green is a guy, and Jay Haynes, who didn't play last year. I think we're fortunate to have all those guys. Azuma May is another guy that has gotten better and better and better. So, like I said, I think we're at a point, same thing at that position, we have to go play. We got to go play some games. But I think when it's all said and done, all five of those guys are going to make an impact for us at some point this season. So I'm glad we got them, we'll see how they do under the lights.
1: I mentioned Adam. One of the things I guess I should ask you is that obviously rosters have been cut down to 53 in the league now. You got to be really proud of some of these guys. I mean, like Brenny. Brenny wasn't even drafted. He makes the Chiefs and makes it easily. I mean, he was really a standout for the Chiefs. Got a lot of guys that were here playing last year for you that are now going on and doing what they want to do, living out their dream.
0: Yeah, I mean, I think we've got the most draft picks in the country, as a head coach since 2009. I mean, so, we've had a bunch of guys that have gotten opportunities, and we certainly, proud of those guys. And it's fun to see them all go and be successful. And, this is that kind of time of year where the rosters are settling. It's kind of a shell game, with a lot of these guys, because there's some guys they're like, hey, if we put you on, we put you on over here, will you stay and go on the practice squad here and not go somewhere else? And so some guys know that they're getting released, but just to get signed back the next day. So we'll have a lot of guys end up on some rosters, and it's exciting to see those guys have great careers and be able to continue to grow. But happy for all those guys that got drafted, and we'll have, I think like Tristan Lee, I know he is a guy they really like in Minnesota, and so I think they're going to put him on the practice squad and keep developing him there. I'm proud of all of them. I'm really super proud of Cade to go in there and win the backup job, and thought he has done some great things. I think he's got a bright future ahead. Guys like Brenny, again, he's needed to make a big jump this year. He's done that. So it's a lot of good things. Antonio, man, he's had an awesome camp. It's been fun to watch him up in Washington. Excited to see him go do some great stuff. How about we got two starting quarterbacks playing each other, two national championship quarterbacks, and Deshaun and Trevor, going to open up with each other. So that's pretty cool.
1: It is. It's, and the other thing that's so much fun for me walking around this building during the summer months is to see how many of your guys come back.
0: Oh, yeah.
1: I mean, it's just incredible, the NFL. And bring their NFL brethren with them. And there have been many times that I've walked in and, like, the whole defensive line from the Giants is down there working out in the weight room. I mean, it's a lot of fun to watch that and how proud they are of this place and how much they respect what Clemson football is all about.
0: Well, that's the type of stuff people don't see. You don't always see culture, but that is that is a picture of culture.

0: I mean, these truly, they come back all the time. They're back here. A lot of them have bought houses here, you know, in the area here in Clemson and Pendleton and just in the surrounding areas. And they come back here, and just like I said, they train. They're around our guys. They I mean, it's awesome. So that's just a great indication that, you know, one of the main things in our kind of purpose as a program is to make sure they have a great experience. And that's an indication that they've had a great experience. Of course, we lead the nation in retention. So, you know, guys aren't staying here because they're not happy. They graduate, you know, they're equipped as men. They've had a great experience. And everybody that has signed here, every signing class we've had, every single one except for last year's freshmen, have won a championship. And so, you know, it's awesome to see these guys, you know, be excited to come back here in the off season. They come on open dates. You know, sometimes guys get let go here and there, and they'll come back here and train, working for the next opportunity. We got guys back in school. I mean, Martavis Bryant's back in school. Justin Ross is here back in school. You know, super proud of those guys. You know, Deion Kane is coming back to finish. And, you know, it's always great to see those guys.
1: Brian checks in, and he wants to know if you had a chance to watch Virginia play over the weekend, and just how proud are you of the job that Tony is doing there?
0: Yeah, I didn't get to see the whole game. I saw kind of bits and pieces of it because I was you know, going to I went to see my son his game Saturday in Huntsville, Alabama. But I talked to Tony, had a chance to visit with him, and man, what a great start for them, you know, great environment. He's just done an awesome job putting life in that program. You know, it was a place where, you know, fans weren't showing up, you know, and things like that. And it's awesome to see, you know, what he's built. And, you know, hasn't been easy. You know, I think they had, you know, three losing seasons in a row and had to endure some really horrific times, you know, with some stuff way out of his control. And it's been awesome to see him stay the course and just continue to get better. And that's a big time win to start the season. So they're going to be a tough football team.
1: Brad has a question about your freshman wide receivers. You know, who do you think is going to make an impact for you? And who has looked the best maybe so far?
0: Yeah, well, I hope none of them make an impact, honestly, because I really hope TJ and Wesco and Tyler Brown stay on the field. I hope those guys stay healthy all year, and those guys, we can bring those guys along. You know, that would be the best-case scenario. But, you know, of the freshmen, Gordon Sellers and Naeem have and a kid named Cam Blivens, those three have really had good camps and have kind of separated a little bit. You know, we signed Connor Salmon as another kid. He's just not ready from a mental standpoint, like really, really gifted from a physical standpoint. I mean, he's strong, he can run, but it hasn't come as easy to him from just the mental side of things as far as, you know, assignments and defensive recognition and understanding. And so, you know, might take him. He's going to keep getting better, hopefully, as we go through the season. You know, he's going to have some opportunity. But that's, you know, what's kind of held him back a little bit. But we kind of knew that with him coming in here. But super talented. But Gordo's really been awesome. Naeem, same thing, really talented. And then I'll tell you, this Cam Blivens kid, I've been really pleased with him. He was a late take for us. But this kid is – he is incredibly smart, and got here this summer, and we took him because we were like, hey, this kid's got a chance to be a good player. Just didn't know, you know, where he would be until you start coaching him. And, man, he's picked it up really, really quick, and he's got a good little skill set. So he's another true freshman that's made some noise.
1: With no more redshirting in the 5-for-5, do you coach these freshmen any differently? Do you push them a little harder? I mean, anything that you differently now?
0: Yeah, I mean, well, everybody can play.
1: Right.
0: So, I mean, absolutely. I mean, but you still can only, you know, you still only travel 80.
1: Right.
0: When you go on like at a conference game on the road, but your home games, you know, you have access to all your players. So I think the biggest thing is how you deploy your staff to really make sure, because, you know, in the past when you're over there on a red shirt, this guy, and you're sending them down to power hour,
1: right,
0: and we work really hard to try to keep them engaged. Whereas now, a kid may not be ready to play right now, but he might be in late October or November.

0: November or whatever. So I think just really being, you know, smart with how, you know, your resources and how, you know, we got to have some, we'll have, you know, practices. We might have the varsity doing some team pass or some scale, good on good, and we'll have them over on the other field getting those same reps as well. So just really trying to develop those guys that aren't playing much, because again, with the 5-year rule, at some point you could use them. And then the other thing is, there's been times in the past where you know, maybe a guy could have helped you on special teams, but you kind of have to make a decision. Well, is it worth doing that right now, or do we want to try to save this kid's year? Whereas, man, now you don't have to worry about any of that stuff. So I think it's a great thing. It's a good developmental opportunity for these players. So it's been good. It's been good so far. But at the end of the day, you still can only run 11 out there. So you gotta figure out who those best 11 are and go from there.
1: All right, if you want to text in a question for Coach, you can do so 864-654-7627. 864-654-7627 is the number. 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
1: 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All right, just got about 4 minutes left here with Coach Sweeney. Let's get back to the text line. Jim Davis checks in, Coach. I love it. So
2: Hall of Fame.
1: Hall of Famer Jim Davis checks in. All right, with the return of Coach Morris, up-tempo style of play, do you look to play fast or do you try to do a little more ball control against LSU?
2: Well, that would be proprietary information. that's, you know, Coach Davis, you like – you're going to tell people you're running full court press? Are you going to play, you know, zone? Are you playing man to man? What are you doing? We want to use tempo to our advantage. I mean, I don't think it's just one tempo. I think certainly there will be times where we'll be fast, and then there'll be times where, you know, we're moving fast, just fast. And there's going to be times where, hey, we slow it down. It'll be a combination of things. And again, a lot of that is dictated by the game and then also rhythm and just feel for where you are. Chad's got a good pulse of that.
1: Absolutely. Beth from Sumter wants to know thoughts about team speed and particularly maybe over on the defensive side of the ball.
2: Yeah, we're faster and longer and more athletic by a long shot from where we were last year. So that was a big emphasis for us. We got a bunch of guys that can run and you know, a DN at linebacker. We're really fast at corner. Our nickel with Gibson, he can fly. He's probably the fastest kid on the team. And, you know, really good speed at our safety position. So we're you know, in a good spot there. It's a really good group as far as guys that can run.
1: Peyton Sullivan would like to know what you feel like the biggest difference is between last year to this year with your team.
2: There's a lot of differences. You know, biggest thing is just obviously we've got some new people. We got a bunch of guys back that have that experience to draw upon last year, which I think, you know, pain and failure is a good thing if you use it the right way. And then you got a lot of new people, you know, so it's a new football team. And then you got some new staff. So, you know, that's the biggest difference.
1: All right. Obviously, they don't have film on you. You don't have film on them. I mean, so, you know, what's prep week like? What does this week actually become?
2: Well, this week is, I mean, we've, you know, watched film from every place, I think, in America to get ready for this game because there's just so many new people, so many new coaches that have come from all over and again, players from everywhere. So, you know, you do the best you can to prepare for maybe what they've done in the past, and you predict, well, maybe this is what they might do. But at the end of the day, it's about really, truly, you know, having ownership of your system, your plan, and then being able to react and apply your rules to what you see. You know, they're in football, there's always some base rules, whether you're playing defense or offense. And, you know, at the end of the day, if you're looking at a defense, it's some type of one high or two high structure, and it's four down or three down. And so, you know, how all that stuff, you know, gets put together is different from week to week. But our defense, you know, really does a great job of preparing us. And I think our offense has done a great job of preparing our defense. But at the end of the day, again, you've got to understand your system and your rules well enough to react and apply it to what you see on game day. You know, and so if you're a defensive player and they're in 2x2 or 3x1 or they're in a crunch set, or they go from a three-man or a quad set to maybe they pick two guys up and move them and shift. Maybe it's formation in the boundary. It's two back, whatever. I mean, there's just a lot of things. It starts with their personnel. Is it 12 personnel, 11 personnel? And so at the end of the day, you just have to really understand what you do. And so that's

0: focus. The focus is on us, and just try to get these guys as healthy as we can be, and you know, be as detailed as we can be with our plan. And then, hey, let's go play. You know, and I think the other thing too is trying to manage the emotion of a game like this. Mm-hmm. Obviously, it's going to be. We're going to need any. We need some clowns and elephants. I mean, this is going to be a dang circus, man. I mean, this is. It just checks every box that you can think of. I mean, you can't make it any bigger, you know, for an opener. I mean, it's, you name it. There's so many things. I mean, obviously you have, I mean, they won the lottery in the offseason to get Coach Kiffin. He was a highly sought after coach, and they got a bunch of great players in there, and it's game day and it's night game and it's, you know, it's on and on and on and on and on. So I think managing, you know, the emotion of the game, because you know, because that stuff can sap you if you don't manage it the right way and channel it. So it's not about emotion; it's about execution. And so we got to do a good job of helping them manage that.
1: All right, there you go. There's Coach Sweeney. We'll come back, put a wrap on it. Do that after this here on the Clemson Athletic Network.
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1: 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Let's go get a win on Saturday. Thanks for being with us here on the Clemson Athletic Network.
7: 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And IPTE, supporting the success of Clemson student-athletes since 1934. 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
2: Gonna play some audio for you, then we'll come back to it.
3: This is our fart corner. If you need to fart, simply come over here, fart, take about 10 seconds, get you a little spray going on, go sit down.
2: Chelsea, what do we got there?
4: Fart corner. I saw this online.
2: Yeah, you're one of the 50 million people who saw it on TikTok.
4: Wow. And it resonated with me because I understand the problem. We've been there.
2: It's a fourth grade teacher who designated a corner of her classroom for kids to go and fart. And it's got a little spray can there so that you can mask any odors. And it's become now a viral sensation.
4: She's not alone. Here's the thing. That is an issue a lot of times with kids at that age. I don't know if it continues on, but specifically that age, because I've had a conference about that before.
2: Okay? I'm sorry, you've had a farting? Conference about
4: yes. it? Whether like, can you control yourself, that kind of thing. Oh, but it's a natural part of the body. This is what my kid said, like a bodily function. I'm like, look, you're just distracting everybody and you're trying to be funny.
2: So I don't think we ever heard this.
4: Because I'm not supposed to tell all the stories on the radio.
5: No, you're supposed to tell all the stories.
2: And you don't have to say which kid, obviously, but I think whichever one it is, probably like, hell yeah.
4: They're getting older, so they don't love it. But here, this is the one I'm going to tell because it does happen, and he wasn't the only one that was a part of it. It's specifically around that age.
2: Can I ask, is it the noise or is it the aroma that's the issue?
4: Either or both.
2: I mean, that seems excessive to have a conference called with the parent about it.
5: But think about it. In the context of it, doesn't matter sound or smell. It's the distraction to the rest of the class.
4: That is it. And let me clarify. It wasn't a conference just about that. It did come up in a conference about all the things.
2: Okay. Because that seems, wow. Like, if he got a conference call just because of farting.
4: Totally could have happened, though.
2: That's really yes. impressive.
4: So, yeah, it is. And Woody's right. Like, it is the distraction aspect of it. So, having a corner is not going to eliminate the distraction. It's going to draw maybe even more attention. Because now, little Jimmy's over in the fart corner and all the other kids know. It's just, we have to have another idea.
5: As somebody who's constantly craving attention, as a fourth grader, I would have loved a fart corner because, to Chelsea's point, I would have made a grandiose stand like, everybody, I'm heading to the fart corner. Come with me.

0: But as Chelsea points out, you wouldn't even have to do that because they all know
1: they
0: what
1: all
0: you're
1: know.
0: Doing.
1: They see what you're
0: and
1: doing.
0: So it is a distraction.
1: Up. Yeah, and I don't know what the solution is at that age. Just try to hold it in, but I can't make my stomach hurt. I've been through all the things. Yeah, I have a kid that's scarily a little like Woody.
2: That damn is, right.
1: With the attention scary. And things like that.
0: But you get to hear kids chant, fart corner.
3: This is our fart corner. This is our fart corner. If you need to fart, simply come over here, fart, take about 10 seconds, get your little spray going on, go sit down.
1: Kids don't
2: Did you
1: sound
2: ever have
1: fired
2: a teacher
1: up.
2: To have a special corner for things?
1: No. No. For reading, not for farting.
2: Same thing.
0: In my head, I'm still going to cling to this conference was called with a parent strictly for farting. And that's maybe one of the greatest parent-teacher conferences I've ever heard of.
1: We were close, and it's for sure in the realm of possibility.
0: 704 Fez 3200, weirdest teacher conference you ever had to do. Either for you or your kid, I'm wide open for that. I mean, listen, schools are starting back up. These are things that we need to be focused on. And, I mean, I'm not going to tell you that there's a bad answer.
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6: SFN News, I'm Kyle Nasham. Congress returns to much unfinished business next month, which huge impacts for agriculture. Lawmakers will again face the job of keeping the lights on with government funding again at risk. Iowa Senator Chuck Grassley.
7: If appropriation bills are not signed into law by September 30th, lawmakers and the president must agree on a temporary spending resolution. If that fails, the unfunded parts of government shut down.
6: Another shutdown could halt new farm loans, conservation payments, research, and rural development programs, while crop reports and economic forecasts could be delayed. Also mired in political differences, annual defense bills with as much as $12 billion in new farm aid. Senate Democrats, led by Chuck Schumer, object over the Iran war.
8: The Republicans should not expect, Trump should not expect business as usual when they're engaged in an aimless war that is raising the cost for American people, losing lives, tearing apart our alliances. No business as usual.
6: And then there's the farm bill. Democrats are demanding 2 years for states to fix SNAP overpayments before suffering funding penalties. Senate Ag Chair John Bozeman told Democrats he won't negotiate further on his compromise one-year penalty delay.
9: I want to be clear, a two-year delay does not have the support of the majority in Congress or of the White House. The offer before you is the best, and it's the final offer.
6: It's the third year without a new farm bill. The outdated 2018 law has been extended three times and may need a fourth by September 30th. A federal court ruling has created uncertainty over recent changes to the H-2A agriculture guest worker program while leaving current wage rates in place for now. A California judge ruled several parts of the Labor Department's wage rule unlawful, but did not immediately overturn it. Employers should continue following current H-2A wage rates as the case proceeds. Kyle Nasheim, SFN News.
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1: Maybe just a reminder from yesterday's show. There was quite a bit of chatter off and on through the show yesterday about the teacher who went viral in her fourth grade class for designating part of the classroom the fart corner.
2: This is our fart corner. This is our fart corner. If you need to fart, simply come over here, fart, take about 10 seconds, get you a little spray going on, go sit down.
1: And one of the things that led to, more than anything, that I thought was interesting was strange reasons, and strange is, I guess, up for interpretation,
3: right,
1: that you had a parent-teacher conference with a kid. Or maybe you were the kid. Chelsea had mentioned that one of hers maybe had an issue with a flatulence problem as well. One of the many things, I guess, that had come
4: Thanks.
1: Up. But, well, I mean, it's okay. This is how we learn. You know, everybody learns in different ways. And, you know, there's no knock. It's a fairly common thing. And it led to a lot of interaction that maybe you wouldn't have expected.
5: Oh, boy. I don't want to embarrass my son, so I'll just say this is Brent and Schmaraska. So last year, we had a parent-teacher conference with the teachers and the nurse because of my son's ungodly farts. They thought something was medically wrong with him or that he was taking bad medication and needed to go see the doctor. It turns out it was just raw broccoli. He was eating too much broccoli and he was clearing the classroom out, peeling the paint. So stay rad. Fart corner.
1: See?
4: Did he mention how old?
3: Does it matter?
1: I mean, it's got to be elementary school. It has to be elementary school,
4: And good on your
1: right?
4: kid for eating broccoli. I mean, if I can get my kid to eat broccoli, the class is going to have to deal with the flatulence.
1: Well, let me run this by you. If he knew that broccoli would lead to that scenario that Schmint and Schmalaska mm-hmm. just described, I bet he'd be more likely.
4: I think we should try it.
1: Because he would understand that this was ammunition, if you will, a fuel to reach that end. Because as you said, he kind of likes attention.
3: Opportunity.
1: Yeah. He's got a little Woody in him, pardon the expression. Oh,
3: thank you. Wait, yes. Don't say that. No.
1: I mean, you
4: but
1: know
4: we
1: what
4: are.
1: I mean.
4: We're trying to get our kids to eat more vegetables. So I would use that tactic.
3: But I mean, raw broccoli.
4: Hey,
1: raw broccoli is awful. Raw broccoli and raw cauliflower, two of the worst elements on the planet.
4: Get a good dip.
1: I'd rather lick the sidewalk than eat raw broccoli or cauliflower.
4: Okay.
1: It's terrible. And yet, I love cooked broccoli. We've been over this.
4: Yeah, we have.
1: It's just, it's a texture. It's almost inedible. It's almost inedible.
3: But did you hear what Chelsea said? You get a good dip.
4: Right. Nope. Then it's just a vessel for that.
3: It is a vehicle to lift dip into your mouth.
1: I mean, I love dip like the next guy, but that's still not cutting it.
4: Okay. Well.
1: So any fallout from that yesterday?
4: No, but part of it was heard because it got brought up. What about the fart corner? Mm. Heard about that. But no issues with bringing up what happened with the kids.
3: Knock on wood.
4: Right.
1: So. And that, how long ago was that parent-teacher conference where flatulence was mentioned?
4: Oh, fairly recent. It was the fourth grade as well. Something about boys in the fourth grade.
3: I hate to break it to you. It's not going to stop in the fourth grade, Chelsea.
4: I'm just hoping.
3: It's going to continue through retirement.
1: You're welcome to share your story. Listen, I think hearing his story made Chelsea feel a little bit better because I think in the moment, and I'm being serious here, you feel like, what's wrong with my kid? Why is this happening? And then you realize it's not that uncommon. It's happening more than you think it is. And mm-hmm. I mean, that's important to note. Maybe the teacher and the nurse tell you that. I would assume if you get called into a conference like that, they must have seen something like it before, although maybe not fully because they did seem to show some concern. But I would think they'd be like, listen, it's pretty normal at this age. And, you know, if you're some sort of tenured educator, you would know these things.
4: It's less about the bodily function and more about like not being a distraction in class or attention seeking. That was more of the issue. And young boys will use all kinds of things too.
3: I never went through student teaching. Do you think they cover, you know, gas in student teaching?
1: I don't know. I wouldn't be shocked. It's got to be one of those things that, as Chelsea said, it's a distraction and mm-hmm. distractions in general. How do you deal with it? How do you handle it? All those sorts of things. Yeah. Any education majors, if they did cover flatulence, 704-FEZ-3200. I'm serious. Talkback button available as well. We hear a lot about wild lawsuits, and sometimes it really does.

0: affect you. There's one that I just read about this morning, and I don't think I've ever heard of anything like this before. So I want to share this with you coming up next.
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2: From the WMBF Newsroom, I'm Lauren Korn. We now know a man allegedly shot and killed a teen at a Florence motel. Deputies arrested 22-year-old Tyreek Hicks on Monday. He's accused of killing 15-year-old Manblessen Brightwell last Friday at the suburban motel on West Lucas Street near I-95. Hicks is charged with murder. The QVC refund scheme is growing, with a seventh person now facing charges. 52-year-old Alma Easterling turned herself in on Monday. She allegedly worked with other employees to fake returns at the Florence Distribution Center to pocket more than $28,000. The group allegedly collected more than $100,000 until security apparently noticed the unusual activity. They're facing charges including breach of trust, and more arrests are expected. The third and final person in a Darlington County drug trafficking case is going to prison. 43-year-old Ramsey Curry could get up to life behind bars and a $10 million fine after pleading guilty to running meth and heroin through Hartsville since 2019. Lee County deputies searched his home when he tried flushing drugs down the toilet. The other two men are already serving time behind bars. From the WMBF Newsroom, I'm Lauren Korn.
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2: Talking about

0: transcribe it to a point without being booted off the radio, probably.
1: Yeah.
0: You familiar with this?
1: Sadly, I am, because I'm on the internet probably way too much and in places I probably shouldn't be.
0: There are 11 different women in different states filing civil cases against the Dollar Tree, claiming that their understaffing has led to men gooning.
2: Okay. I think I know what you're talking about because I read up on this. I don't know how to describe it either on the radio without listener license.
1: Just don't. And honestly, the first time ever in the history, don't Google it.
2: It's a bodily fluid.
0: Not necessarily, but it could be. Yes. It starts by a prolonged state of sexual arousal is the way I saw the definition, and then goes from there. I'll let you do that on your own time. But they're claiming that understaffing at specifically Dollar Tree stores are leading to men gooning, and there are 11 different lawsuits.
2: This was
0: something I didn't understand was happening.
2: I feel like your average store, even if you had a few more employees, this would still be going on because you can't be everywhere at all times. So I don't think the understaffing has as much to do with it. From what I remember reading about, it was some kind of online challenge or something like that. Again, a dumb thing. And that's why it's specifically at that store, because people are seeing it online. They're going to their own local Dollar Trees.
1: I think it is a combination of both, though. You've got a specific quote-unquote challenge, like Chelsea said, and then you also have it with the understaffed stores. You're not, you know...
0: Somebody. Let me tell you what, if you're a Dollar Tree employee, that ain't part of your job.
2: Right.
1: It's not.
0: To Chelsea's point, I'm not sure how staffed you'd need to be to, I mean, somebody's got to, I guess, see it and then call the authorities or something. But, you know, you had some dumb responsibilities at jobs in the past, Woody, including vomit monitor at the all-you-can-eat restaurant.
1: It's true.
2: But they don't get paid enough.
0: This would be worse than that. Gooning monitor at the Dollar Tree would be not what you're looking for.
1: Not to brag, I was making $3.35 an hour. So with great responsibility comes great challenges.
0: So you're available, is what I hear you saying. So Dollar Tree's the new public library? Is that what I'm taking from this? Except you can't go in print there, Chelsea?
2: I guess so. I don't know how to... It's strange to have a lawsuit against the Dollar Tree.
0: Or 11. So you're right. It has to be something coordinated.
2: Just sue the platform that's allowing this to proliferate.
0: That'll never happen. People don't sue social media.
1: You're never going to win.
0: They do.
1: Yep.
0: All of those things are possible.
2: Makes the punishment really, really hard.
1: You have to work at Dollar Tree.
2: You get gooned or whatever it is by somebody else in jail.
0: Mm. Okay, well, 704-FIZ-3200, talk back button available to you as well. Listen, I'm just saying your day could be worse, huh? Here we are. It's Chelsea's least favorite day of the week, so you're welcome.
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2: How fired up are you that the Ray Gun Netflix documentary is out today? Remember Ray Gun from the Olympics a few years back? This is the Australian woman who, I don't know, ever scored a point in the breakdancing competition.
3: Yes.
2: The documentary on her is out on Netflix as of today.
4: I mean, how
2: did I somehow miss that she had a PhD in cultural breakdancing studies?
4: You can become a doctor of breakdancing?
2: Apparently. She's a university lecturer and an academic and had a PhD in cultural breakdancing and then competed in the Olympics, as we probably all can remember, because it was hard to forget as long as you were around in those times.
3: And you nailed it. She failed to score a single point out of 36 total points.
4: They should give you something for showing up.
3: But why?
4: It's just like the SAT, like when you write your name.
2: Nope.
4: You did something.
2: Nope.
4: I want to hear more about like what Australia says, like how this happened. Is that going to be covered?
2: Maybe the trailer will help you.
5: Ray gun. There was this frenzy. It was this growing monster.
6: 0 points.
7: How did this person go to the Olympics?
5: I know I'm a dorky white woman who's an academic. And I'm a B-girl.
8: Did you ever associate Olympian and Rachel growing up?
9: Never. Sorry, not the right reaction, is it?
5: I was furious. She was not prepared.
10: She's vibing, baby.
11: She's a legend.
5: Some of the memes were funny. Then the tone started to change.
12: So Rachel Gunn cheated her way into the Olympics.
13: And then had her husband be a judge.
14: What?
5: Boom, boom, boom, boom, pow. And it just kept getting more crazy.
15: What's going on?
5: I can't just be a meme. Am I Rachel? Or Ray Gun?
3: Wait. Did they say that her husband was one of the judges?
2: Yeah, and I don't know in what competition. Maybe that was something locally in Australia.
4: I mean, that was...
2: Quote, the worst Olympian ever. Let's not forget that she actually got... like death threats and stuff. Like it wasn't just, ha ha, she sucks, move on with life. It got to be a little bit over the top.
4: That is over the top. Blame the people from your country who allowed the whole thing to happen. But I mean, what a cultural moment it was. Remember that we have a coworker who dressed up as Ray Gun for Halloween, like not a young person, like our age, like a full grown adult. So like that always sticks out in my mind.
2: Oh, well, yes.
3: And
2: I believe
3: she was great. Mm-hmm. Won the costume
4: contest. Yeah, she was fantastic.
2: But I mean, that your point being that it was a big cultural phenomenon.
4: For everyone.
2: Yeah, because, mm-hmm. Yeah, I mean, a lot of people don't pay attention to the Olympics to that level. But that was unavoidable. Like, it was a memorable moment in time.
3: And I will tune into this because I'm always fascinated when they show those people that are on the other side of the meme. You know, we all see it and click it and share it and, this is funny. And then you get to see how it deeply affects not only her life, but her husband, who's also her coach.
4: Yeah, and a meme is one thing. You can kind of avoid those. But who are the people making death threats against a breakdancer from the Olympics?
3: Right. Have you seen the internet?
4: Scary. But I'm fascinated with the story. I want answers.
3: Weirder that you could have a PhD in breakdancing or that your husband is your coach.
2: Cultural breakdancing studies.
3: Sorry.
2: Is the way I saw it listed. So completely different thing, mm-hmm. Woody. So that's out today. It's called Untold Ray Gun Breaking Badly.
3: Sack just to call it Breaking Badly.
2: So that's out on Netflix today.
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11: Weather Channel forecast for the Midlands, sunshine will take over. 95 feeling like 102 with a heat index and a northeast breeze. The dry, intense heat will continue to build Wednesday and Thursday. Temperatures both days around 97. Saturday, looks like we will see some afternoon showers and storms back in the forecast to kick off the holiday weekend. Keep the sunglasses on and stay hydrated today. Richard DeWedding at the Weather Channel.
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2: You guys, it is 6:30 in the morning. I just woke up. You guys cannot be talking about gooning at 6:30 in the morning. I ain't even had my coffee. Chill. Just ease into it or something. Like, just chill. Okay, I love you. Bye.
3: We have to be sensitive.
4: Understood. Listen, when I learn a new term, I'm going to use that term, and I don't care. However, we've moved on. No longer talking about gooning. So you can rest easy and enjoy that first cup of coffee.
5: Yeah, we didn't have a conference, but my kid got in trouble for saying F you to a child. So I said, you can't say that. He went into school the next day, and he slid him a note with it on it that said F you. And I said, come on, buddy, you can't write that either. And the third day, he signaled it with his hand. So, genius, pain in the butt.
4: Genius. Genius may be a stretch, right. And I'm not mad. I mean, listen, he may be a smart kid, and maybe eventually this will all pay off his perseverance, his stick-to-itiveness.
6: He really didn't like that kid.
3: But no, I like the fact that he's following the rules. Hey, you told me I couldn't say it. I'm not going to say it.
6: Don't start, no. Like, don't be cute
3: with
6: me.
3: You told me I can't write it. I didn't say it. I didn't write it. I am following the rules. Right. That's called malicious compliance.
6: If you're old enough to understand like that, what you're saying, and you can write it, then you understand that you can't just communicate it however.
4: I mean, we didn't say what age. I mean, I think that matters.
3: He's 35.
4: He's 35, that's one thing. Is he 4? That's another thing, right?
6: Well, you know. I mean, you are practicing your writing at 4. Probably a little older.
4: That's right. And practicing your finger skills as well, apparently. So, appreciate the call. Certainly, there'll be no more gooning talk.
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4: 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Yeah, so, we're gonna shelve that one. 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
2: Did we all know that eating sardines is a viral trend? Eating sardines, or Chelsea, you may want to sit down for this, sardine maxing.
3: Don't. No.
2: Or enjoying a sardine girl summer.
3: Stop it.
2: The old SGS, as we like to call it in the day.
3: No one's saying that.
2: Influencers are promoting sardines as, quote, Botox on a fork. End quote.
3: Are they putting it on their faces?
2: I don't think so. I think they're eating it.
3: Sardines, one of the things that we keep in our home. It's a staple item because...
2: Really?
3: Yes. One of my kids will eat sardines, but won't eat many other things. So, and I'll eat them sometimes. Really good nutritional value.
2: Same one
3: value.
2: With the flatulence issue.
3: Same
2: occasionally?
3: One with the, yeah.
2: Mm-hmm. I mean, I wonder if that's related.
3: I don't think so.
4: It's so weird that you bring that up because we did the family video chat on Sunday night, and it was brought up, hey, you guys have shortage of sardines at Trader Joe's?
2: If you don't know, Woody's and my wife work at Trader Joe's together.
4: And this was coming from L.A., where... My wife's mom lives across the street from the second ever Trader Joe's. So that's what she was asking. She's like, I went in there and they had one can left. And she's like, is this West Coast or is this an East Coast thing? And my wife was like, no, we can't keep sardines in stock.
2: Oh, I haven't gotten that update from my wife.
3: Because of influencers?
2: I guess for a trend of people claiming that it is so healthy for you that people are snatching it up.
3: It is. Try it. A lot of different forms it comes in, not just olive oil, but some of them have different flavors and whatnot. But, I mean, are people really doing that? Or are they just doing it for the video?
2: The sardine fast is one thing that people are doing where they do 1 to 3 days of eating nothing but sardines.
3: Don't do that, people. Don't do that.
2: Oh, I don't know. Have you ever had a sardine? Well, obviously you have. You enjoy or no?
3: Yes.
2: Man, crazy salty.
4: I have never had a sardine. It just, the smell alone just is off-putting and not my jam. Not going to eat something that's staring at me. I'm sorry.
2: By the way, the other reason why maybe it's, I think a lot of foods stare at you, FYI.
3: They shouldn't still have faces, by the way.
4: Believe me, there's a couple of them that have that look in their eye like they've seen some stuff.
3: Get the non-faces tin of sardines, okay?
2: Non-faces. Okay, writing this down.

0: down.
1: Although I did see, by the way, that there may be another reason it wasn't just influencers.
0: That's what I was just getting to, is that there's some sort of huge dying off of sardines off the coast of Africa, and they believe that it's caused by herpes.
2: You're just messing with me on a Tuesday morning.
0: I am not messing with you.
2: We have a sardine shortage because they've been infected with herpes.
0: Well, I'm saying it could be part of the reason. No, the sardine maxing and the using of them as some sort of health thing is a huge piece of it. But also, there's been some sort of, I don't know what it is, but they believe it may be caused by herpes.
1: See, Chelsea, this is why you get the ones with the faces on them, so you can check them for cold sores.
0: So how do they determine it's herpes?
2: Right. How
0: Great
2: are they,
0: question.
2: How are they getting it?
0: I mean, you've got to be very sort of careful when asking him to pull their pants down. Because that could be construed as a crime in some areas.
2: Now you're a part
1: a
2: of it.
1: There's a sardine wearing pants.
2: You're a part of it.
1: Chelsea, they get it because they weren't using a dental dam.
2: All right.
0: To quote an old Seinfeld episode, I believe a tractor seat was what caused it. Why was a sardine driving a tractor? We don't know the answer to that. But wearing the bathing suit too long, I think, is part of it.
2: All of this information may kill me today.
0: You know what? I'm going to tweet this out so you've got it. First of all of it is legitimate. Now, the herpes stuff is also legitimate. The rest of it, maybe I am embellishing, but it's not easy to figure out when a fish has herpes, that's for sure. And you got to go tell everybody he's been with. It's like a whole process.
1: Right. I mean, that can lay dormant for years, and then it just rears its ugly head because you were having a rough week.
0: Somebody's going to go back to the CVS and get a buttload of Valtrex. Is that what you take for herpes? And don't pretend like you don't know.
2: Yes, I think so.
0: Thank you. 704-FEZ-3200 talkback button. So are you sardine maxing? Is that a thing? Mm-hmm. And is it causing fourth graders to have excessive flatulence is another thing. I don't know if teachers look into that sort of thing when you have kids disrupting with their bodily functions, but maybe it is worth looking into.
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4: From the WNBF Newsroom, I'm Lauren Korn. We now know a man allegedly shot and killed a teen at a Florence motel. Deputies arrested 22-year-old Tyreek Hicks on Monday. He's accused of killing 15-year-old Manvlessen Brightwell last Friday at the suburban motel on West Lucas Street near I-95. Hicks is charged with murder. The QVC refund scheme is growing, with a seventh person now facing charges. 52-year-old Alma Easterling turned herself in on Monday. She allegedly worked with other employees to fake returns at the Florence Distribution Center to pocket more than $28,000. The group allegedly collected more than $100,000 until security apparently noticed the unusual activity. They're facing charges including breach of trust, and more arrests are expected. The third and final person in a Darlington County drug trafficking case is going to prison. 43-year-old Ramsey Curry could get up to life behind bars and a $10 million fine after pleading guilty to running meth and heroin through Hartsville since 2019. Lee County deputies searched his home when he tried flushing drugs down the toilet. The other two men are already serving time behind bars. From the WNBF Newsroom, I'm Lauren Korn.
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2: Bring you up to speed. I didn't know the term sardine maxing, but apparently that's a big deal out there in terms of healthcare trends now. And people eating just nothing but sardines for a period of time, which there was a shortage. Woody was talking about how his wife says at the grocery store that she's working at, hey, we struggle to keep them on the shelves.
3: Yep.
2: And partly because also, as we told Chelsea, some of them are dying at large numbers due to what scientists believe is herpes. I don't know if you eat those, if that's a problem, but...
3: It is not, by the way.
2: I don't know if it is, but there's this.
4: Wilcox, I think you're thinking of anchovies instead of sardines. Sardines are not really salty. And yes, actually, sardines are very good for you. I actually did the sardine fast as well, and it's actually quite amazing. Yeah, just look into it.
2: I may be thinking of anchovies. They are. I know anchovies are very salty.
5: Yeah, they're saltiest. But I mean, sardines have a salt content as well.
3: I'm always concerned when somebody's like, I tried this blank fast, right? Where you only eat one thing.
5: Yeah. It concerns me as well.
3: It doesn't matter. You pick it. It's not healthy.
5: Sardines are healthy, but I mean, consult your doctor first if you're just going to start eating that and that alone.
3: Oh, nothing wrong with sardines if you put them as a part of a more balanced diet, but eating only sardines for a couple of days.
2: As mentioned, Botox on a fork is how they were described.
6: Sardines are like Botox, but you eat it. So they're saying the sardines have botulism, the original form of Botox that kills you? That does not sound like a good idea to me.
3: But you look great, and that's what matters.
2: And no, you're not rubbing them on your face. It is, they are, quote, packed with nutrients that act as edible skin care, is what they were called. So working on your face from the inside out seems to be the gist of it, not actually giving you botulism or real Botox.
3: Mm.
2: So there's that as well.
5: Mm-hmm. Just say maxing one more time and I'll walk out.
3: Why does that bother you so much?
5: I don't know. It just does. It just seems to put on. It doesn't feel authentic at all. Just like a thing people are doing or saying. You can do things without telling everybody about it.
3: Nope, you cannot. Talk to anybody who does CrossFit.
2: Influencers film themselves eating sardines right out of the can with a fork, often calling it a glow-up snack or combining it with girl dinner trend.
5: Ugh.
2: I love this because it bothers Chelsea so much.
5: all of these things. Catchphrases. We can do things without having to give them some new name or whatever. Sardines are healthy for you. Incorporate them into your diet and stop with all the other little BS on the side.
2: How dare you? It's also renewed the interest in the traditional sardine fork.
5: Well, I don't know.
2: A specialty 19th century utensil designed to eat delicate, oily fish out of the tin without breaking it apart. See, that's it. 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
3: It's the giant fork lobby.
5: big
3: Tine, I think it's called.
2: Okay.
5: You can eat them with any kind of tiny fork.
3: No. You know what, Chelsea?
5: I'm about to pass out.
3: You need to look into relax maxing.
5: Yeah, I've been trying for a long time.
2: By the way, doctors say sardines are not an overnight miracle cure.
5: Oh, so, thank you.
3: You know, they're just being paid by the anti-sardine lobby.
2: 704-FEZ-3200. 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Making you healthy is what's happening right here and bothering Chelsea.
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2: We were fascinated earlier about a couple of things. First of all, I didn't realize that there were a bunch of people doing a diet where they just eat sardines. I wasn't aware that sardine maxing was even a thing. Then we found out that there's a shortage in a lot of places because of partly this, and also there have been some sort of huge numbers of them. The scientists believe are dying of herpes. Woody, I believe, made some sort of joke about it's hard because you can't see their faces for the cold sores or something like that. This guy.
3: Woody, you just made that joke about the sardines having heads so that you can see if they have cold sores and nobody laughs. Normally, you suck, man. But that right there had me chuckling. They suck for that one. I'm sorry, Woody.
4: So assess yourself in your life.
2: There's your boy.
5: I see you and I love you.
2: Loves your herpes cold sore
4: they
2: joke.
4: They need faces so you can see the cold sore.
5: Where else are you going to look, Chelsea?
2: Here's the answer, but flip side, Woody.
6: Okay, so sardines are healthy for you. And yes, as part of a balanced diet, they are one of those good for you fatty fishes like tuna and salmon. But Woody, given nutritional advice, sir, take several seats.
2: He does take several seats, by the way. So,
5: first of all, how dare you? Secondly, you just repeated what I said and then told me.
2: Yeah, but she's right. You've got a lot of climbing to do before I feel like you're able to give out any sort of nutritional advice. We've all followed along with your health proceedings, your diseased and disgusting fatty liver and gallbladder or whatever it was.
5: Right.
2: So, I mean, I'm just that's yeah. Thank you.
5: But then she repeated what I said.
4: Mm-hmm. She's just concerned. You were right in this instance. You know, you just got to be careful with the fasting and all that and consult doctors. And
2: it's sort of like Dr. Phil, Woody.
5: I'm sorry.
2: This will be terms that you understand. You know how you hate Dr. Phil.
5: I don't hate Dr. Phil.
2: Because he has a diet book, and yet you claim that he is consistently overweight. And so you're very angry at that. Mm-hmm. By the way, 76 years old today. I'm sure you got that in the email.
5: I'm going to read his
2: Dr. Phil Haters Anonymous.

0: anonymous, although you're not anonymous about it. So no. It's that sort of thing. Like, if he can't give diet advice, then you also can't give diet advice.
1: I disagree. He certainly can. I didn't write a book claiming that this is a diet book, like fat guy,
0: you would,
1: Dr. Phil.
2: But you are on the radio talking to people.
0: Hang on.
3: Mm-hmm. Hey, guys. I just called in sick because I woke up with a really bad stomach. I'm sitting here, nauseous as hell, trying to maintain, trying to keep it all down. And y'all are talking about eating sardines. Look, stop. Cut it out.
0: Yeah, and Dr. Phil, by the way, talking about both of those things make it tough to keep anything down.
1: That mustache will make you puke.
0: At least you can tell if he's got herpes, though.
1: Can you?
0: Well, maybe not.
4: I'm trying a new fasting process. It's called radio maxing. I listen to Woody and Wilcox for 6 hours a day, and I lose all will to eat and partially my will to live. Thank you. Yeah. Oh, Chelsea, maxing.
2: You guys want to be nice to me and be friends with me, or you just want to get me upset and make me leave?
1: Don't you dare lump me in with him with Wilcox.
0: What did I do? I didn't do anything. That's not me.
2: Well, you started it, and now other people are like, yeah, I'm going to jump on board.
0: Chelsea's a big fan of the term maxing. So when sardine maxing came up earlier this morning, that triggered something in her. Joyful, I think. 704-FEZ-3200, your talkback button, if you're streaming us live there on the iHeartRadio app, that's working great for you as well.
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1: Weather Channel forecast for the Midlands. Sunshine will take over. 95, feeling like 102 with a heat index and a northeast breeze. The dry, intense heat will continue to build Wednesday and Thursday. Temperatures both days around 97. Saturday, looks like we will see some afternoon showers and storms back in the forecast to kick off the holiday weekend. Keep the sunglasses on and stay hydrated today. Richard DeWedding at the Weather Channel.
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2: Appreciate your calls.
3: Woody, that was a good joke about the fork lobby big time. That one made me laugh. You're on a roll this morning. Hey, speaking of herpes and sardines and how do you tell? And Valtrex, one time I had some mouth sores on my face and went to the doctor. And he was like, hey, we got this new medicine. Got some free samples we'll give you. Save you some money. I was like, sweet. And he gave me, I don't know, 4 or 5 boxes of Valtrex because it's like one pill a box or something. And I went bebopping up to check out, slammed them on the counter. Hey, look.

0: gave me. I was happy about it, and everybody was looking at me like, oh, yeah, that's great. All the nurses in there and the checkout people. Yeah, that's nice, because they thought I had herpes, which, you know, I did with the mouth sore, but I didn't have the herpes. I had a herpes. So, but I didn't know what Valtrex was for then. And I got home that afternoon, saw the commercial for it. Hey, does herpes ruin your life? And you and your sex partner can't have fun because of your herpes? Get Valtrex. I'm like, oh, no.
1: I feel like you're taking some liberties with that, but I get what you're saying. Is there a commercial out there where they're like, has herpes ruined your life?
2: I think so.
1: It seems unlikely, I guess.
2: But I feel like at a medical office, they should understand that it can be used for all kinds of issues, not just the down below.
1: Yeah, but there may be, I mean, if he was really up there like, wow, look at this, it's my lucky day, I got free Valtrex, and like everybody in the lobby obviously is hearing it as well. It's not just the nurse at the checkout. So, yeah, I get what he's saying. Then later on you realize, okay, yeah, maybe that wasn't something I yell out in the doctor's office.
2: Right.
3: But hey, I got free Valtrex. Can I have a sip of your soda?
1: Whatever it is. Yesterday, lots of chatter about that viral video where the fourth grade teacher had identified the fart corner in her room. And then it led to even what I thought was more interesting was all the different parent-teacher conferences that people have been called into, sometimes for that very problem.
4: Oh, boy. I don't want to embarrass my son, so I'll just say this is Brent in Chmuraska, but last year we had a parent-teacher conference with the teachers and the nurse because of my son's ungodly farts. They thought something was medically wrong with him or that he was taking bad medication and needed to go see the doctor. It turns out it was just raw broccoli. He was eating too much broccoli and he was clearing the classroom out, peeling the paint. So, stay rad. Fart corner.
2: That's one of my favorite stories now.
1: Raw broccoli is a menace to society in every potential way.
2: Before that, we think there may be something medically wrong with your child.
1: Right. When they bring the nurse into your parent-teacher conference, those are the big guns.
3: Like, is it?
1: That's, yeah. I mean, they're really concerned about your health.
3: Right. Elementary school nurse is not what I would call an elevated medical degree.
1: No, but I mean, that's what they've got at their disposal.
3: Right. Keep in mind,
1: they're not bringing in a surgeon from the hospital.
3: It was the school nurse who told Chelsea's son that he would get the flu if he wore shorts.
2: No, wait, you're mixing a couple things. We love that school nurse. She was the middleman. She was told by somebody else to make the phone call about the shorts. And it was a teacher who said he was going to get sick.
3: Mm.
2: So... defending your honor, Sabrina.
1: Okay.
3: Wow, I didn't mean to throw anybody under the bus.
1: Chelsea's a big fan. Then there was this as well.
5: Yeah, a few years ago, we got called into my son's elementary school because this sucker decided to go in the middle of the bathroom and start helicoptering. Chelsea, if you don't know what that is, ask one of the boys. Yeah, needless to say, he got suspended. My wife was not a proud mom at that moment.
1: Also, think about this. Somebody had to report that, obviously. So there's another kid that runs out and is like, hey, Jimmy's... Yeah, I don't know if he used the word helicoptering, but let your mind wander on what he did say about the kid doing that in the bathroom. And that's a fun thought. I may be using the word fun wrong, but you know what I'm saying. 704-FEZ-3200.
3: Do you think that confrontation when they got the kid home was like that old medical or the old marijuana commercial? Where did you learn this? I learned it from watching you, Dad.
1: Right, and maybe they had the nurse come in for that as well. So.
2: Do you guys all just continue to do that forever?
3: No comment. Okay, I'll
1: Talkback button available on the iHeartRadio app if you're streaming us that way. And, of course, 704-FEZ-3200.
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2: What do you think about making it illegal to be looking at your phone in a crosswalk? In other words, you're walking across the street in a crosswalk and you're, you know, doing whatever you're doing with your head and your phone.
3: Well, there's a difference between talking on the phone and looking at your phone while you're in a crosswalk.
2: This is looking at your phone.
3: Yeah, don't do that. I have a lot of feelings about crosswalks.
2: Okay.
4: I'm sorry, I didn't know, Chelsea, you were so passionate about crosswalks.
2: What do you mean you have a lot of feelings about crosswalks?
3: As a driver and as a walker. And what I have noticed as someone who has to cross over like tracks of public transportation every day where there are crosswalks and something called a rail trail, the number of people who are either on their phone or just don't look left and right. Well, it's like a whole generation wasn't taught to look both ways before you cross a street.
2: Well, what I mean, but obviously you're not witnessing people getting hit.
3: What's
2: the issue?
3: Not all drivers are paying attention either. So it's very dangerous. You shouldn't assume that a driver is going to do the right thing. That's what I've taught my kids. Like, even if you do have the right of way, like especially people turning right, you have to be very careful in crosswalks. So I think anything we can do to make them safer for people, I think we should do that.
2: Here's what I'll say. By the way, the reason why it's come up is because the country of Italy is passing a law. I don't think here in the U.S., but they're doing like a $75 fine if you're on your phone in a crosswalk. And so obviously some of these things affect everybody, obviously. Eventually, maybe that's coming this way.
4: I have a feeling we should implement something like this, not just in crosswalks, but pretty much everywhere. Mm-hmm. I mean, I was riding my bike on the Greenway the other day, and there was a kid who was on an e-motorcycle, and he was texting while riding that bike and almost took out multiple people. And I'm not saying it's just the people on bikes, because I've seen walkers on that same Greenway who can't stay on the right side because they're staring at their phone and they're wandering into oncoming traffic. And you just go, that's a problem.
2: Well, that's the same as doing it in driving. I mean, at that point, especially if you're on some sort of motorized vehicle, those are the ones that I can get more on board with. I mean, at least there you're threatening others' safety. In Chelsea's situation, you're just talking about, so I don't know. I guess it's just, it's only to preserve that person. And I guess we do have laws already like that, like a seatbelt law where, you know, it's a rule that you have to wear your seatbelt, but it only affects you. I think of most laws being in place to protect other people from dumb things that you're doing, I guess, is where I'm going with that.
4: Drunk in public?
2: Drunk in public?
4: You could be a danger to yourself or to others.
3: Oh, I thought you meant you can't be on your phone if you're drunk in public.
4: you shouldn't be, because the chances of you texting an ex go through the roof.
3: Occasionally, I'm looking at my phone, like if I'm walking someplace because I'm following the directions. I have a hard time with spatial reasoning and directions and where I am in the world. So I would be looking at my phone in that case. But I've seen what Woody has mentioned about the scooters, just people in general, just walking into the street.
4: Even just walking on the Greenway, and they are literally so distracted.

0: distracted and can't focus on walking in a straight line that they're coming into the other way. And you're like, hey, crossing over that center line.
1: But it's kind of fun, too, because when they look up and they don't know you're there, it's terrifying. You see that moment of look in their eye.
0: It's the best. Like, ah!
1: So that's kind of fun. So I wouldn't want to lose that.
0: Get off your effing phone.
2: Is this just, I mean, is Italy really concerned about safety? Like, have there been incidents? Or are they just trying to get some money together with the fines?
0: Oh.
1: It's not really enforceable. I mean, I'm sure they will in some cases, but what are you going to do? Put a cop on every corner?
2: No, I mean, I think
1: it's not happening. It's just there to remind you to be safe.
2: I mean, looking at our phones while driving is causing many more problems than crosswalks.
1: I'm impressed that we've made it this far and Woody hasn't made a gold chain joke. So there's that piece of it as well.
0: See, I've got you trained so well.
2: Give them ideas.
1: You're totally in my head because whenever Italy is mentioned, it's like, oh, chest hair.
0: It's only Italian crosswalks. Yeah, you know it's an Italian crosswalk? No. It's the one with the gold chain.
1: No, that's not, it's not, no. That doesn't make any sense. It's not. Anybody else want to call in and say Woody's jokes were good this morning and that he's on a roll?
2: Do you want to take that back?
1: His roll has just come to a screeching halt.
0: Would you like to take that back?
1: Are you proud of your work is a fair question.
0: I am.
1: So, yeah, I mean, listen, I don't know. It's more for discussion and many things start, you know, like American Idol, they start over the sea, overseas and they come here. So mm-hmm. I don't know if this rule already exists someplace. I'm not aware of it if it does, but. We don't need to make any more gold chain jokes.
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4: From the WNBF Newsroom, I'm Lauren Korn. We now know a man allegedly shot and killed a teen at a Florence motel. Deputies arrested 22-year-old Tyreek Hicks on Monday. He's accused of killing 15-year-old Manblessen Brightwell last Friday at the suburban motel on West Lucas Street near I-95. Hicks is charged with murder. The QVC refund scheme is growing, with a seventh person now facing charges. 52-year-old Alma Easterling turned herself in on Monday. She allegedly worked with other employees to fake returns at the Florence Distribution Center to pocket more than $28,000. The group allegedly collected more than $100,000 until security apparently noticed the unusual activity. They're facing charges including breach of trust, and more arrests are expected. The third and final person in a Darlington County drug trafficking case is going to prison. 43-year-old Ramsey Curry could get up to life behind bars and a $10 million fine after pleading guilty to running meth and heroin through Hartsville since 2019. Lee County deputies searched his home when he tried flushing drugs down the toilet. The other two men are already serving time behind bars. From the WNBF Newsroom, I'm Lauren Korn.
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2: You guys followed along with the doctor who woke up to find something that none of us ever want to wake up to find in her mouth.
3: Oh, no.
2: What? Have you followed along with this viral story? Here's the interview on the news.
4: I was dreaming that there was a little mouse trying to get into my mouth, and I was in nice slumber, and then in my dream, I was reaching up to my mouth, and when I did, I grabbed something, and ultimately I had folded the bat's wings back.
5: Turns out the dream was reality. She was sleeping next to her husband when she felt something soft inside her mouth, turning out to be a small bat.
2: Cool beans, come on! Oh my God.
6: So she found it in her mouth?
2: Well, trying to get into her mouth, yes. I mean, I guess you're splitting hairs there. It wasn't fully in her mouth yet.
6: I mean, how small of a bat are we talking?
2: I can't answer that.
3: How big's her mouth?
6: That, yeah.
2: Bats aren't as big, I think, as you probably assume they are.
6: But how open is my mouth while I'm sleeping?
2: Cool beans.
6: It's just viral marketing for that mouth tape that all the young kids are using.
3: Oh, you think that's what it is?
6: Yep. Bat can't get in if your mouth's taped shut.
2: I mean, it was trying to pry open her lips is what was said. It's not that it was, you know, it's not that her mouth was agape while sleeping, although it could be. Plenty of people sleep like that.
6: It was trying to pry her mouth open.
2: Yeah.
3: What did she have for dinner?
6: Bats don't normally do that, right?
2: I mean, bats aren't normally in my bedroom. I got to be honest with you.
6: But there's a lot of steps. A bat in your bedroom doesn't mean a bat in your mouth.
2: We need that on a t-shirt.
6: I'm just...
2: 704-FEZ-3200. You ever have a bat crawl in your mouth while you were in bed? Or anything else with wings? Or just an animal? Or anything? 704-FEZ-3200. I've never heard of it. No, I've never heard of it. I mean, I think the common things, you're afraid potentially of a spider. And I do actively protect against that.
6: Cockroaches. 100%.
3: How do you actively protect against a spider?
2: Not so much while I'm asleep am I actively protecting, but I'm actively protecting during the day. Like, you know, if you're where your bed, I don't know where your bed is situated. But
3: it's in my bedroom.
2: Right. Is it pushed against the wall? Like where the headboard might be?
3: Mm-hmm.
2: Okay, I don't put mine against the wall. It's got to have a little gap.
3: Spiders can't jump that far.
2: I feel like spiders can't jump very far, if at all.
3: They've got eight legs.
6: They can walk themselves right on up there.
2: All right, listen, geniuses. I'm doing what I can to protect myself. I feel like if you push your bed against the wall, you're asking for more things potentially. This is based on years of experience.
6: This is a new thing about you that I didn't know.
2: So, and also the pillow, when you put the pillow, like in the morning when I get up and I just put everything back in its place, I don't want that pillow touching the wall because easy access to my bed. I get it. They weave webs. They can move around. But
6: they can jump.
2: But by putting something against the wall, you're just

0: hit that cockroach, I knew exactly what it was, and I'm not gonna be manly here. I did scream.
1: Yeah, of course.
2: Out of
1: you
2: just
1: did.
2: Shock. Anything caught on your face should make you scream.
1: Yeah.
2: You're sleeping? I sleep with a sleep mask and earplugs, so at least no bats getting in my eyes or my ears.
1: Okay. Well, maybe put something in your mouth too. Maybe in your nose.
0: HR line one. Right. And make sure it's 6 inches away from the wall.
1: I'm telling you, why not do the 6-inch thing? I get it. It's not foolproof, but it's better than nothing.
2: Not everybody has 6 inches to spare, Wilcox. Not all bedrooms are the same size. Right.
1: Can't hide radio money. I have an extra 6 inches in my bedroom. That's a good point, Chelsea. I should have thought of that. I apologize for my bragginess.
2: Mm-hmm. Thank you.
0: Thank you to Randy, who says, I agree with Wilcox, although I only have a 3-inch calf.
1: Well, listen, it's not all about size.
2: Go to lunch and compare your gaps, okay?
1: 704-FEZ-3200, talk back button. 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
2: Okay.
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0: there'll be a family member and will come up and give me a hug or shake my hand and say, hey, you took care of my dad X number of years ago, and they just wanted to say thank you and how much it meant to them. Things like that just keep me going. I'm ready to come back and do it again.
1: I try to take pride in every single thing that I do. When I'm needed in the community, I don't want them to ever think that I could have done more.
0: And that's the beauty of volunteers. There's nothing stronger than the heart of a volunteer.
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2: Heard that story that's gone viral where the

0: A doctor in Richmond, Virginia, woke up with a bat trying to get into her mouth. Here she was describing it.
1: I was dreaming that there was a little mouse trying to get into my mouth, and I was in nice slumber, and then in my dream, I was reaching up to my mouth, and when I did, I grabbed something, and ultimately, I had folded the bat's wings back.
2: Turns out the dream was reality. She was sleeping next to her husband when she felt something soft inside her mouth, turning out to be a small bat.
0: Now, I mentioned that I have some techniques that I use. They're not bat-proof, but I do leave approximately a 6-inch gap between my bed and the wall behind it so that it doesn't make it easy for crawly things to come down the wall and just hop right onto my bed. Now, Chelsea did me a solid and tried to point out all the flaws in my system, but it's still better than nothing.
3: Well, Cox, I'm going to say... In the military, when we were deployed, living in tents, and we had these sleeping bags, you always turned them inside out when you left for the day to do your job, because, you know what? When you got back at night, it was always full of something. And in that desert over there, things were usually big, dangerous, or deadly, and they always wanted your sleeping bag.
0: Yeah, I also always look under the covers before I get into the bed. For that reason, I don't turn my bed inside out, but similar reason.
4: You don't live in a desert.
0: Nice. It doesn't have anything to do with the
4: desert.
0: You don't
4: live in a tent.
0: There are more bugs outside the desert. They're just different.
5: Well, I mean, I imagine your house gets sprayed for such things every once in a while.
0: No, the reality is I don't know that I've ever found anything. That's why it may not be one of the most sane things that I do on a daily basis.
5: Okay.
0: But it's one of those things that I do.
6: I was in the Peace Corps for a little bit in Namibia, and I used to sleep with my windows open because it was incredibly hot. One morning, I went to take the pair of jeans that I had been drying on my wardrobe, and I shook them, and a small furry bat fell out. And I had no idea what to do, so I grabbed my broom, opened the door, and swept it out while it was hissing at me. Not fun.
0: You got to watch the movie Black Sheep, classic bat eradication scene between Chris Farley, may he rest in peace, and David Spade. It involves a bed sheet, and there's a little bit more to it than that.
4: Oh, yeah.
0: But,
7: Wilcox, your paranoia of swallowing spiders, honestly, it's pretty humorous to me, the measures you take. But you'll be happy to know it's a total myth. I didn't know it until 5 minutes ago, but it made me curious, so I Googled it and found out pretty quick that it's not true. So go ahead and shove that bed up against your wall. There's a lot worse things to be scared of. All right, y'all have a good day.
0: When you say it's a myth, it's not a myth. Spiders exist, and they crawl on things. Now, is it a myth? I know what you're talking about. Maybe when you say a myth about, like, the average person swallows a certain number of spiders a year while you sleep, I've heard that. That may be a myth, but spiders aren't a myth.
4: Like, I think Larry Bird or Colorado. Like,
5: the idea that just because you have a spider gap with your bed and your wall will prevent them from getting to you maybe is the myth.
0: I don't think he Googled that. Okay. You think he Googled, is a 6-inch gap good enough to protect your bed from a spider?
5: Maybe.
0: And Google was like, nah, that's a myth. I don't think so. I think it's the swallow thing. Okay. You've heard that, right?
5: Yes.
0: What's the actual stat? Woody, you know this.
4: The one that I saw was that the quote-unquote average person swallows 8 spiders a year in their sleep.
5: Yeah, right. I believe that.
0: I've been hearing that my whole life. And that may be a myth. I'm not saying that's not a myth.
4: That is 100% a myth.
0: So, but that doesn't change the protective measures that I go through.
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8: Weather Channel forecast of the Midlands. Sunshine will take over. 95, feeling like 102 with a heat index and a northeast breeze. The dry, intense heat will continue to build Wednesday and Thursday. Temperatures both days around 97. Saturday, looks like we will see some afternoon showers and storms back in the forecast to kick off the holiday weekend. Keep the sunglasses on and stay hydrated today. Richard DeWedding at the Weather Channel.
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2: If you're just joining us, listen, I do nothing but open up my heart to you. I tell you my deepest secrets and the way that I stay alive. And one of the things I do is, yes, I do move my bed about 6 inches away from the wall to prevent bugs from crawling on my bed. Is it foolproof? I admit it is not. But is it better than leaving it against the wall? I promise you that it is. I appreciate your calls, kinda.
3: Not putting your bed against the wall, seemingly to prevent a spider from getting in your bed, has got to be the stupidest thing I've heard this month. Have a good day.
4: Wow.
2: You're welcome, what? And thank you, by the way.
4: It's only the first day of the month, so.
2: That's a good point. It is September 1st. Thank you, Woody, for pointing that out. Yeah. Maybe he means a rolling 30 days. I don't know. Do you remember when we first moved here and we were in an apartment for a month or so? And in that particular apartment, I don't know, I can't remember if it was the same for you, we would almost every day wake up to those, I don't know if they're centipedes or millipedes or whatever they were, and they were always on the wall.
5: They have a million legs.
2: Probably relatively harmless, but that doesn't matter. And you're telling me that having your bed flush against the wall is going to be just as good as having it 6 inches away from the wall? I promise you it's not.
4: But you're talking about an animal that could probably have 30 legs on the wall and another 30 on your bed 6 inches away.
2: No, they weren't quite that big.
5: I know what you're talking about.
2: Yeah, those were everywhere. We used to get them at the other radio station as well. They were there a lot.
4: There's nothing better than heading into the bathroom and you see one of those bad boys on the wall. You're like, oh, I didn't know the stall was taken.
5: They're like prehistorically terrifying.
2: So it's not just for spiders, I guess.

0: my point. But thank you to everybody who's now giving me very specific answers on how spiders make webs.
1: Hey, Wilcox, just Googled how far a spider can shoot its web. It says typically spiders can't shoot their web, but they can release their silk and put it in the air, and it'll travel up to 1 to 3 meters. So that 6 inches looking pretty average.
0: Pretty average.
2: I mean, I think most of us have seen how a spider works. They can do.
3: Is that a Canadian
2: things.
3: Spider? The meters thing is throwing me off.
0: Right. That is just for Canadian spiders. Mm-hmm. Yeah. They enjoy.
3: You can tell it's Canadian because it's wearing double denim.
0: All right.
2: Just, I mean, pick a new one. You go double denim first every time lately.
0: Which one should he go with?
3: You want me to come up with a new joke?
2: Yes. Yeah,
3: so after how many years?
2: Mix them up.
0: 704-FEZ-3200.
4: So I've always had random pests. You know, you've got ants here, you've got palmetto bugs, spiders, etc. A new one for me, last week I found a gecko in my son's room, and yesterday I found a gecko in a bathroom, one of our bathrooms. So now we have geckos in addition, but apparently they eat bugs and mosquitoes, so I might as well let them stay.
0: While that would be jarring, I don't think they do any damage that I know of, other than try and sell you insurance.
2: You probably don't want one crawling across your face while you're sleeping, because that's jarring. But in general, if I see a gecko, I'm happy about it.
3: Yeah, waking you up, telling you you're going to save 15% or more.
2: But if it has an accent.
0: Well, you have to get close enough to it to find out if it has an accent, because they can't throw their voice very far.
2: Okay. Taking notes.
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2: I think there's a call or two that may help you here in a second, so stand by for that. I did want to mention again that, remember we talked about in honor of Dolly Parton passing away, AMC movie theaters were doing big screen screenings of Steel Magnolias and Best Little Whorehouse in Texas. It looks like tomorrow is the final day for that. And Chelsea had an interesting experience over the weekend. She went out and actually watched. And we'll get to that coming up here in the next segment. Previous to now,

0: I had mentioned in light of that woman who's gone viral who had a bat crawl into her mouth while she was sleeping. I mentioned that as a precaution, I always have my bed 6 inches away from the wall. That little gap is my bug moat. Spiders, other crawling things, cockroaches, whatever it might be, make it a little bit more difficult for them to reach my bed. I don't want to just offer my bed and my pillow up, you know, on a silver platter. So I appreciate your calls.
1: Hey, I wanted to validate the 6 inches off the wall. I had a huge problem with pests, and then we did this. We moved the bed 6 inches off the wall, and like 2 weeks later, my ex-wife moved out. So that was a lot faster results than I was expecting. What do you suck?
0: So thank you. I feel vindicated.
2: I love it when people are workshopping their open mic nights on the Fest Line.
3: This is funny coming from you.
0: Yeah, it's better than half of what we've heard.
2: How dare you?
4: Hey, Wilcox, someone else brought up the internet into the conversation. I'm going to go ahead and step forward and defend you using the rock solid logic of all internet people. The fact that you've never had a spider in your mouth and you've never found one crawling around in your bed proves that your safety measures are 100% accurate. Keep doing what you do, Wilcox.
0: Amen. Exactly. I've never seen one, therefore, it must be working.
3: Look, you have a lot of weird things about you, but I agree with protecting our mental health, especially when it comes to doing things that don't really affect anybody or hurt anybody else. So you keep your bug moat if that keeps you healthy.
0: And somebody is hearing this and is now going to make this move. And whether it gets rid of your spouse or bugs, either one, it sounds like it's a win.
2: Now, you sleep with a CPAP machine. Is that against the wall? So
0: no.
2: Did the spider get on that and then crawl up the hose and then get in that way?
0: No, it's on my nightstand. I mean, you know, it's not touching the wall either. So I don't think so.
5: Wilcox, I am not going to be like everybody else and drag you for your irrational fears. I see you for what you are, because I have them too. I do want to know, however, where that trauma came from, because when I was like 7, I went to sit in my Pocahontas beanbag and there was a tarantula, like a wild tarantula, with 8 million little babies covered all over this beanbag. And now I'm traumatized and deathly afraid of spiders. So maybe I too should move my headboard away from the wall.
0: You should. And
3: there's a lot there.
0: Just like you, Pocahontas beanbag. That was my thing too. I don't know how you nailed that, but
2: it was also his nickname in college, which I mean, it was cultural appropriation. There was a lot going on. It was a different time.
0: What's up over there, Pocahontas beanbag?
3: You may have ruined Pocahontas for me with that story.
0: 704-FEZ-3200. Talkback button available to you. We'll get to Chelsea's movie theater story coming up here in a second.
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2: We mentioned this the day after they announced it, but in honor of Dolly Parton passing away, AMC Theaters are doing special screenings of the movies Steel Magnolias and Best Little Whorehouse in Texas. And they're doing it for like $6 and change, and a couple times a day, depending on where you are and all that, you can see your own local listings. But it looks like tomorrow is seemingly the last day that they're going to offer that. What I didn't know until today was that Chelsea actually took advantage of that and went out and saw Steel Magnolias over the weekend. Which, by the way, we got this call before you go into that.
3: As a dude who grew up in the 80s and somehow my mom always had the remote, I think Steel Magnolias, like, whew, it's a good one. It's a real good one.
2: It's going to shock you. I have not seen Steel Magnolias.
4: I'm going to be vulnerable. I haven't seen Steel Magnolias either.
2: Oddly, and I had to look this up, I have seen the movie Fried Green Tomatoes. Okay. And I thought in my head, almost the same movie?
5: No.
2: And apparently not.
5: No, it's not.
2: Although both similar era-ish and then Nothing But Women starring in it. Like all the stars were just a different cast of women.
5: And a great movie.
2: Yeah, I mean, I saw it twice. So
5: you've seen Fried Green Tomatoes twice?
4: And how many times have you seen Shawshank Redemption?
2: I haven't seen that one yet. I'm getting to it.
5: But Steel Magnolias is great. I grew up with it as well because of my mom. And I never got to see it in the theater because I was too young when it came out. So I wanted to see it on the big screen. And also, I was like, you know what? I bet I'm going to be the only person in this theater. Because I went on Friday. Kids are in school. We just heard the announcement that they were doing this. And I was the only person in the theater, which I realized I love. And so I'm going to try to do this more often because two things. I like quiet time and alone time, and I don't get enough of that. And also, I was like, with these seats, I could probably take a nap in here if I wanted to. And if I go on a discount day, spending $7 or $8 just to have some quiet, take a nap in a movie theater, worth it.
4: Was it creepy to be the only person in there? Because initially I think, what would I do if I was

0: reviews, and I mean, honestly, it doesn't have 100. It's at 60 something. And I found a couple of the negative reviews where I find it interesting because I go to those and I'm like, what did they hate about the movie?
1: Yeah, I want to hear.
0: The saving grace of Steel Magnolias is its ensemble cast. Although some of them have trouble hanging on to that Southern accent, Olympia Dukakis and Dolly Parton hold the illusion together.
1: I didn't like their accents. I don't ever think about, but the characters are so strong and they're different in their personalities and the actors are amazing.
0: Watching Steel Magnolias, you feel as if you've been airlifted onto some horrible planet of female impersonators.
1: I disagree with that very much. I was very young Julia Roberts in it. Like I was shocked by how young she was.
0: Each of the women in Steel Magnolias talk like they're reading a bumper sticker.
1: I disagree with that.
2: Talk like they're reading a bumper sticker.
0: That's the whole review.
2: Does that mean that the lines are like trite sayings, or does it mean they look like they're reading? I'm not sure what I understand from that.
1: There are some lines that are sayings, but I will give the cast credit that they pull it off. And some really funny lines. You should watch it. It made me think a woman wrote it, and I went back and looked, and no, it was not. It was a man, but there's some good lines in there still. You need to check it out. Maybe not alone in a theater today or tomorrow, but if I walked into the theater and Wilcox is in there alone, I don't know if I'm staying.
0: I don't think anybody is.
1: What's this man doing in here?
0: As long as he stays 6 inches away from the wall, the spiders won't sit next to him.
2: Spiders near me, I'll tell you that. You're always welcome. So that's going on today and tomorrow. Apparently your final couple of days to get those special prices and, of course, see those movies that are now 40 years old? Yes, essentially, in the theater. So you've got that going for you, and you might run into Chelsea.
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1: And Wilcox Show.
2: It's fascinating. A follow-up to the fart corner that came up yesterday on the show. We got an email. I'll leave him anonymous, but it says, I teach at a middle school in Goldsboro, North Carolina. I also have a fart corner. And he's sent along a picture of the corner in his classroom. Said, I also have had many teacher conferences, parent conferences with parents about students forcing farts out for attention.
3: No.
2: This is not grade specific. I've taught in fifth grade all the way through eighth grade. And every year that I've taught, I've had at least one of these meetings with parents. And I'm in the 16th year of my career. So not as unusual as you might have thought when initially hearing, about the fart corner itself.
3: So how does this person for 16 years have a fart corner? We've never heard of it. And yet, what was it? She was a teacher in Georgia and she goes viral with 5 million views because she put a TikTok out there.
2: Yeah, don't know. But the teacher conferences, the

0: parent-teacher conferences are the interesting part to me.
1: Oh, boy. I don't want to embarrass my son, so I'll just say this is Brent and Schmaraska. But last year, we had a parent-teacher conference with the teachers and the nurse because of my son's ungodly farts. They thought something was medically wrong with him or that he was taking bad medication and needed to go see the doctor. Turns out it was just raw broccoli. He was eating too much broccoli, and he was clearing the classroom out, peeling the paint. So stay rad. Fart corner.
0: Well, at least the good news is all you have to do is stop eating that horrible, horrible raw broccoli and everybody will be fine.
2: Let the kid eat broccoli. He's getting some good nutrition from it.
0: Cook it.
3: Yeah. A few years ago, we got called into my son's elementary school because this sucker decided to go in the middle of the bathroom and start helicoptering. Chelsea, if you don't know what that is, ask one of the boys. Yeah, needless to say, he got suspended. My wife was not a proud mom at that moment. Blah, blah, blah, blah.
0: That's unrelated to flatulence, by the way, just FYI.
2: But also something that nobody really wants. Speaking as a woman, don't do that. I've seen grown men do that. I don't like it.
0: I'd rather have that than raw broccoli. So that's an offer to
2: think
0: anybody.
2: Think that through.
4: I was going to say, one of which one's going in your mouth?
0: No, that's not what I said. I stand by that 100%.
2: Okay.
0: Totally.
2: That may be worse than your bug moat.
0: That's how bad raw broccoli is.
2: But not everybody feels the same way. Again, get a good dip. Get a good dip and eat some broccoli, but not too much or you'll get gassy. These are solvable problems.
0: Parents, you may be going through something new as the school year, of course, has just kind of started within the last week or two.
5: Yeah, we didn't have a conference, but my kid got in trouble for saying F you to a child. So I said, you can't say that. He went into school the next day and he slid him a note with it on it that said F you. And I said, come on, buddy, you can't write that either. And the third day, he signaled it with his hand. So, genius, pain in the butt.
0: At least you know he can write.
4: What's that thing with the flags that they do where they put out a sign or maybe Morse code was next? Mm. How many ways is this kid going to
2: sign language?
4: Send a message. That's right.
0: Carrier pigeon.
2: Other languages.
0: 704-FEZ-3200 talkback button. The good news is I think it makes you feel better about whatever it is that maybe has been going on in your family.
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7: Weather channel forecast for the Midlands. Sunshine will take over. 95 feeling like 102 with a heat index and a northeast breeze. The dry, intense heat will continue to build Wednesday and Thursday. Temperatures both days around 97. Saturday looks like we will see some afternoon showers and storms back in the forecast to kick off the holiday weekend. Keep the sunglasses on and stay hydrated today. Richard DeWedding at the Weather Channel.
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2: Rumors spread around in that Texas town about the shack outside the game. You know what I'm talking about. Just let me know if you're gonna go to that whole mile on the range. You got a lot of nice girls.

0: Classic Rock that really rocks, 94.7 The Hog. I don't know why I was waiting for the cymbal clash there. Another long block coming up next at 94.7 The Hog. It is a Hog Tight Tuesday, playing two from your favorite artists all work day long. Got some Def Leppard on the way. Got Queen. That's up next at 94.7 The Hog.
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7: Weather Channel forecast for the Midlands. Sunshine will take over. 95 feeling like 102 with a heat index and a northeast breeze. The dry, intense heat will continue to build Wednesday and Thursday. Temperatures both days around 97. Saturday looks like we will see some afternoon showers and storms back in the forecast to kick off the holiday weekend. Keep the sunglasses on and stay hydrated today. Richard DeWedding at the Weather Channel.
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classic rock that really rocks. 94.7 The Hog. Another long block on the way. In fact, we're into the lunch hour. That's coming up. Got music from Nirvana inside your lunch hour. Of course, plenty more twofers, including some Ozzy up next. How about your random fact for the day? It's illegal to import dark-colored cars into the country of Turkmenistan. White is considered a lucky color in Turkmenistan, so the government only wants people to drive light-colored cars. Looking for a place to call your own? 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
6: Weather Channel forecast for the Midlands. Sunshine will take over. 95 feeling like 102 with a heat index and a northeast breeze. The dry, intense heat will continue to build Wednesday and Thursday. Temperatures both days around 97. Saturday looks like we will see some afternoon showers and storms back in the forecast to kick off the holiday weekend. Keep the sunglasses on and stay hydrated today. Richard DeWedding at the Weather Channel.
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0: 97 The Hog. It's like a puzzle inside an enigma wrapped in bacon. 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

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And we're not afraid to use it. 94.7 The Hog. 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

0: Classic Rock Only Rocks, 94.7 The Hog. Lunch Hour continues next. STP on the way, some Aerosmith, and much more on this Hog Tight Tuesday. Celebrating a birthday today. Happy birthday to you. You're celebrating with Dr. Phil, 76 today. Again, if you're celebrating, happy birthday to you.
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2: This is Chief Sean Briley with the Manning Police Department. Are you going out this Labor Day weekend? If so, so are we. Officers with the Manning Police Department will be out in full force. So please think twice before you drink and drive and ruin your life or the life of someone else. 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

0: Classic Rock and Roll Rocks, 94.7 The Hog. Aerosmith from Rocks. Got another long block next. Plenty more twofers, including some AC/DC. Got Motley Crue and much more next at 94.7 The Hog. And a man in Florida stole a vehicle, took police on a chase. In fact, that chase led deputies right to the jail parking lot. He accidentally drove himself directly to jail. For 75 years, Simpson Hardware has been proud to serve the Sumter, Manning, and Lake City community. 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
7: This is Chief Sean Briley with the Manning Police Department. 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
8: Weather Channel forecast for the Midlands. Sunshine will take over. 95, feeling like 102 with a heat index and a northeast breeze. The dry, intense heat will continue to build Wednesday and Thursday. Temperatures both days around 97. Saturday, looks like we will see some afternoon showers and storms back in the forecast to kick off the holiday weekend. Keep the sunglasses on and stay hydrated today. Richard DeWedding at the Weather Channel.
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0: Classic Rock Italy Rocks 94.7 The Hog. Coming up next, got some Van Halen, got Alice in Chains, and more next at 94.7 The Hog. 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
6: Weather Channel forecast of the Midlands, sunshine will take over. 95 feeling like 102 with a heat index and a northeast breeze. The dry, intense heat will continue to build Wednesday and Thursday. Temperatures both days around 97. Saturday looks like we will see some afternoon showers and storms back in the forecast to kick off the holiday weekend. Keep the sunglasses on and stay hydrated today. Richard DeWedding at the Weather Channel.
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0: 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Boston on the way next. Also, Def Leppard and more coming up next at 94.7 The Hog. How about some good news making the rounds? A pizza shop owner in the Bronx recently spotted a woman eating food from the trash outside his restaurant. So he brought her inside, gave her a fresh slice of from the pizza from the oven, and after that, he put a handwritten sign inviting anyone that's hungry to come in for a free slice of pizza and water. Word spread. People from across the country began calling the shop to help pay for meals for others.
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Maybe some nightmare fuel, something to think about at least. That's on the way. Steph Leppard now.

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0: Yes, we brought the early rocks, 94.7 The Hog. Another long block coming up next. Guns N' Roses kick it off. Your 3 o'clock rock block as well. And a Virginia doctor shared her unusual story of how she recently woke up in the middle of the night in her home to find a bat attempting to get into her mouth. Good night. Sleep tight.
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3: This is Chief Sean Briley with the Manham Police Department. Are you going out this Labor Day weekend? If so, so are we. 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We love you guys, and your safety is our number one concern.
4: Weather Channel forecast of the Midlands. Sunshine will take over. 95 feeling like 102 with a heat index and a northeast breeze. The dry, intense heat will continue to build Wednesday and Thursday. Temperatures both days around 97. Saturday looks like we will see some afternoon showers and storms back in the forecast to kick off the holiday weekend. Keep the sunglasses on and stay hydrated today. Richard DeWedding at the Weather Channel.
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It's our 3 o'clock rock block, and today it's all about the Red Hot Chili Peppers. 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

0: Classic rock that really rocks, 94.7 The Hog, that the Chili Peppers, Under the Bridge. What's happening, people? I am Lance, hanging with you guys on a Tuesday, a Hogtie Tuesday. Our 3 o'clock rock block, we do it each and every workday right here on The Hog. There's a band out there called Bad Wolves. I don't know if you've heard of them or not. They did a fairly decent cover of the Cranberries' Zombie a few years ago. Now, the weird thing about that was that they had Dolores O'Riordan, who's the lead singer of the Cranberries, record her vocals. I think it was like the night before she died. Night before she died in her bathtub, right? So it's pretty crazy, pretty eerie. But she had endorsed the cover. She was contributing on the cover. It became a pretty big hit for those guys. And some people say that they were capitalizing on her death, but they were already planning on doing the song before anything happened. So fast forward to this past week, and they'd been working on a cover song of Jolene by Dolly Parton before Dolly had passed. Dolly had listened to it. She liked it. She was actually going to put vocals on the track, but she passed away before doing it. And then the guitar player quit shortly thereafter because they released the song, and he's like, I can't deal with this. It's just like some money grab. But they were already planning it before Dolly passed away. If I have any reservations whatsoever, it'd be like if Bad Wolves ever contacted me about wanting to cover a song, I'd be like, yeah, I'm not ready for that yet, dude. I'm not ready for that. Call me when I'm like on my deathbed, and then I would allow you to cover my song, because there seems to be like a curse attached to Bad Wolves and cover songs. That, I would say, feels kind of real a little bit, maybe.
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Classic rock that really rocks at 94.7 The Hog, Tom Petty's You Wrecked Me. I saw a cover band performing Tom Petty over the weekend, and I was just like, dude, I really miss Tom Petty. And then now you got a twofer. But it's not the same. It's definitely not the same. I wish he was back and he was

0: Classic rap that really rocks, 94.7 The Hog, Primus and Ozzy N.I.B. on a Hogtie Tuesday. I'm Lance, and we talked Dolly Parton a little bit earlier. And the recent death of Dolly has understandably garnered countless tributes from rockers, among other people. Shinedown guitarist Zach Myers already posted his dedication to her via the band's official social media accounts, and frontman Brent Smith on her part, including explaining why she's beloved by the entire planet. During a recent chat, Smith talked about his own country influences. I grew up listening to Dolly Parton. My granny, my mother's mother, raised me on Patsy Cline and Loretta Lynn. She raised me on Hank Williams, Johnny Cash, Waylon Jennings. She definitely raised me on Willie Nelson and Lucinda Williams. I was influenced a lot by that era of country music. Smith then dove deeper into his appreciation for Parton. As far as Dolly is concerned, I mean, I think there's a reason why the entire world, and I think every single country, I think there's probably 270 flags all at half mast for the next week. And I'm saying, like, that gives you an indication of, you know, the, I don't want to say the mark that she left, but the type of individual where she was beloved by the entire planet. And I've not everybody out there is pro Dolly. Like, I've seen some Dolly hate out there, and I'm like, really, Dolly? You got the hate for Dolly Parton? You got to be out of your freaking mind to hate Dolly Parton, dude. Like, lighten up, Francis. I think those panties too bunched up. It's like, Dolly Parton? Like, maybe the sweetest person ever. Like, Dolly Parton? Really? That's, no.
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6: Weather Channel forecast for the Midlands, sunshine will take over. 95 feeling like 102 with a heat index and a northeast breeze. The dry, intense heat will continue to build Wednesday and Thursday. Temperatures both days around 97. Saturday, looks like we will see some afternoon showers and storms back in the forecast to kick off the holiday weekend. Keep the sunglasses on and stay hydrated today. Richard DeWedding at the Weather Channel.
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Classic Rock that really rocks at 94.7 The Hog. Van Halen, Jamie's crying. It's a Hog Tie Tuesday, and don't forget to stream us. 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More

0: Classic rock that really rocks, 94.7 The Hog. Van Halen, Dance the Night Away. I am Lancer, and Twisted Sister performed their first show with Sebastian Bach of Skid Row fame as frontman. The show took place August 28th at the Starland Ballroom in Sarahville, New Jersey, booked under the name Bent Brothers. So they had an assumed name, an alter ego that Twisted Sister have used to play secret gigs in the past. The show saw Twisted Sister play a 17-song set full of classics from their early records alongside two Skid Row hits. Bach stepped in to front the band with Snyder's blessing after the latter announced that he was resigning from Twisted Sister due to health challenges. Good set. Nice job. And video is posted to our Facebook page of the full concert, an hour and a half, man. Should you feel so inclined, feel free to check it out, my friends. Feel free to check it out. Bush coming up, some Zeppelin and the Stones as well. 94.7 The Hog.
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Houses of the Holy Led Zeppelin. And I got a heads-up headline for you for today. Thieves steal ancient 1000 BC gold from Spanish Museum at four-minute heist. This is the go-big-or-go-home crowd. Like, it really all hinges on the crew. And the smaller, the better, man. That circle of trust. Because usually it all goes south. Like that Bill Paxton, Billy Bob Thornton movie, A Simple Plan. Because nothing is simple, dude. And these types of situations... But my guess is one or two get away with it. One or two won't. That's how the story always goes. Dude, I couldn't do it, man. But then I don't take the crap. I don't take crap that doesn't belong to me. how about that, man? More Led Zeppelin on a Hog Tide Tuesday, the ocean. 94.7 The Hog.

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0: Classic Rock that really rocks at 94.7 The Hog Bush and Come Down from 16 Stone. It's a Hog Tie Tuesday, my friends, and I got something for you. One Answer with Lancer, and I had a chance to chat in regards to the artist Everlast. And Everlast started off with the House of Pain doing the hip-hop thing, and then he transitioned into, like, the roots rock deal with What It's Like. But in between, he kind of married rap and rock a little bit with a song that they collaborated with, Helmet, on the soundtrack to Judgment Night. And we discuss that particular soundtrack. You know, Everlast, it was around this time that rock and rap were trying different hybrid albums. And you talked about initially...
1: No, they weren't trying it. I invented that.
0: You, but one of my favorite mixes was the Judgment Night soundtrack, back when soundtracks...
1: That's actually, when I invented it, bro.
0: That's it, man. That's it. And your song with Helmet, Just Another Victim, was so...
1: Actually, I gotta keep it 100,000, really, right here, dude. The real first that I know of rock rap like combination was a group out of L.A. called the Booyah Tribe.
0: Oh, I've heard of the Booyah Tribe.
1: Yeah, they never blew up huge, but they actually were the first cast. They had a band early, and were doing rock rap kind of stuff really early. It never blew up or anything, and I didn't know it then, but like I found this out later in life when I became friends with these guys, and they're like, yeah, we were doing that years ago. I was like, oh, shit. Facts. But yeah, Judgment Night was just like something that we had just, you know what? And as far as the House of Pain is concerned and that whole thing, I got to give Danny Boyle a lot of credit for that because he was the punk rock guy who knew the Sub Pop and was like, Butch Vig, let's get him to remix something when we were thinking of remixing it.
0: Nice.
1: So he deserves a lot of credit in that thing happened because I wouldn't have known who Butch Vig was at the time.
0: Well, soundtracks were such a huge thing, and it always matched the movies, but that's one of those where the soundtrack really lifted the movie because the movie was good, but the soundtrack was...
1: The movie sucked, bro. That movie was bad.
0: All right, I was trying to be nice, man, but the soundtrack lifted it.
1: That movie was three fucking white guys or four white guys running around the most, at the time, literally the most dangerous projects in America, like they ran them. That was Cabrini Green in Chicago, dude. You can look it up. It was the first fucking place where schools started putting metal detectors in the doors. Like, that right in that era. I mean, we were literally shooting, like, scenes and, like, hearing gunfights happen, like, fucking three blocks away.
0: Wow.
1: So, and that movie's ridiculous.
0: All right, the movie's
1: it was a fat check and the soundtrack worked out.
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5: Weather Channel forecast for the Midlands. Sunshine will take over. 95, feeling like 102 with a heat index and a northeast breeze. The dry, intense heat will continue to build Wednesday and Thursday. Temperatures both days around 97. Saturday, looks like we will see some afternoon showers and storms back in the forecast to kick off the holiday weekend. Keep the sunglasses on and stay hydrated today. Richard DeWedding at the Weather Channel.
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Classic Rock that really rocks, 94.7 The Hog, all along the Watchtower. Jimi Hendrix on a Hog Tie Tuesday, my friends. Before that, Sabbath with Paranoid and War Pigs kicking off a Quitting Time. Got more Jimi Hendrix for you. Foxy Lady, 94.7 The Hog.

0: Classic Rock that really rocks, 94.7 The Hog, Jimi Hendrix, Foxy Lady. I'm Lance, your holidays. For today, this first day of September, it's Emma M. Nutt Day, which kind of sounds like a porn actress, but it is not. It's actually the first woman telephone operator. So I'm sorry about the porno misconception. That's my bad. I'm sorry about that. It's also National Cherry Popover Day. I'm down with that. And that's it. That's it for today's holiday. So looking at some of the more of what's going on for the entirety of the month of September, National Piano Month seems worthy of a month. Self-improvement month. I could self-improve just about every month. I probably won't, but I need to. Maybe I can get my act together in September. I mean, I wouldn't bet on that. But and it's also International Square Dancing Month. An interesting story. My grandparents were square dancing fools. Dude, they rocked that stuff. They would travel all over to square dance, and they killed it, dude. Now, when I was in college, early months before getting my own car, my grandparents lent me. They let me borrow their gas-guzzling second car. It was a 1970 Delta 88 Olds, had a 455 rocking, and it barely got like 5 miles to the gallon. That thing was a beast, and it was fast. This thing had this huge-ass bumper sticker on the back. Square dance for fun. I drove that car, dude. We called it the Babe Repellent, and damn if it didn't do its job, dude. I did love that car, though. I hated to see it go. The way of the Demolition Derby a few years later, I couldn't watch it. All my friends went, and they said it was a sad day, that square dancer foam bumper sticker getting crashed and bumped into. It was just fond memories of that car. Fond memories indeed.
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Classic Rock that really rocks, 94.7 The Hog, Foo Fighters, and Everlong. And a new survey, 2,000 U.S. adults when it comes to food and delivery. 21% willing to wait 21 minutes to be seated at a restaurant. If it's the restaurant that I was wanting to hit, then yeah, 21 minutes, that's not nothing. 55% are willing to hop into another line at the grocery store if more than three people are ahead of them. I'm terrible at picking lines. Personally, dude, I always pick the slowest. And then if I jump ship to the next line, that line starts going wonky. I just stay where I am, dude. Suffer my consequences like a big boy is what it is. 47% willing to pay more for faster delivery when shopping online. I won't do that, dude, because I'm cheap and I can wait. I got the time. When it comes to loved ones, that's the follow-up question. 63% have a loved one over 65. I wish it were so. 48% worry about that person every day. I worry about my in-laws, so there's that. And 12% worry if their loved one is eating alone. I don't really worry about eating alone. I guess I know too many people who eat alone and they seem cool. But listen, man, if you don't want to eat alone, hit me up. You can buy me lunch. What? That was an offer, dude. I'll buy the drinks. I'll buy the drink. What? Whatever. My hero, Foo Fighters, 94.7 The Hog.

Classic Rock that really rocks at 94.7 The Hog. Billy Idol dancing with myself, and he was doing that whole Ramones thing over the weekend. It was pretty cool, dude. Pretty cool. Some video up on our Facebook page of Billy singing Blitzkrieg Bop. Good stuff. Got your dink of the day. And listen, I don't always get crime, the motivation behind it, the eventuality of being caught. I don't need that kind of drama in my life. But some of these dudes on their little crime sprees, they have an end game in mind, even if they don't quite get there. Nashville man steals Krispy Kreme truck, claims he was on a quest. like he was a knight. Maybe Frodo and Sam or Don Quixote. Umar Abdul Malik, 35, reportedly took the truck from a Nolensville Pike Walmart around 7 in the a.m. August 29th after being removed from the store. So dude got kicked out of Wally World, needed a ride home. Fine, continue. Officers tracked the vehicle, found it heading into a wooded area where Abdul Malik taken into custody. His explanation left officers puzzled. He claimed he was on a quest and needed to accomplish the objective because everything was free. Sounds like he was on some hippie drug, man. Everything is free. Not sure what reality you reside in, Deputy Doo, but it ain't the real one. Everything is free, please. During questioning, he refused to give his name, insisting that officers call him Professor. He also laughed, sang, and made incoherent statements. Police suspected he was under the influence of narcotics. You think? Dude steals a Krispy Kreme truck and doesn't even think to ingest one Krispy Kreme. That in and of itself is criminal.

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7: Weather channel forecast of the Midlands. Sunshine will take over. 95 feeling like 102 with a heat index and a northeast breeze. The dry, intense heat will continue to build Wednesday and Thursday. Temperatures both days around 97. Saturday looks like we will see some afternoon showers and storms back in the forecast to kick off the holiday weekend. Keep the sunglasses on and stay hydrated today. Richard DeWedding at the Weather Channel.
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94.7 The Hog. 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

Classic Rock that really rocks at 94.7 The Hog. Eddie Marty, two tickets to Paradise. It is a Hog Tie Tuesday, which, yes, that's you are absolutely correct. One more from Eddie Marty. Baby, hold on, 94.7 The Hog.

0: Classic Rock that really rocks, 94.7 The Hog, Eddie Money's Baby Hold On. I am Lancer, and if KISS ever decides to reunite, they'll need approval from people outside of the band. KISS performed their last concert December 2nd, 2023, the culmination of their End of the Road tour. It was promoted as the final performance in the band's history. Still, in a recent conversation, Gene Simmons explained why KISS would need permission to return. KISS was actually sold, the makeup and the tunes and the publishing and all that, for a lot of money. And a great company called Pop House is our partner. We're involved together in the future. So there's going to be a motion picture, which is being cast now. And there's going to be, I don't know, cartoon shows, theme park, you name it. It's all coming up. So it's going to be bigger and better than you've ever heard, including the Avatar show. But that also means that KISS can't play live without Pop House's permission, Simmons continued, because they own the makeup and everything. Gene Simmons never met a whoring out opportunity he didn't like. You know what I'm saying? Oh, yeah. And that dude, rock still. Ain't dead, Mother Humper. I'm just saying, dude. I'm just saying.
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Classic Rock that really rocks, 94.7 The Hog. Green Day's Longview from Dookie. And coming up, going to talk some PBR and Halloween, you know, co-marketing kind of stuff that's kind of cool, I guess. Right now, first more, Green Day's When I Come Around, also off of Dookie. It's a Hog Tie Tuesday, people, 94.7 The Hog.

Classic rock that really rocks, 94.7 The Hog. Heartbreaker, Living, Loving, Made. That Led Zeppelin just about does it for me. I'm Lancer, got to get to getting before I get gone. Nugget of knowledge about to be dropped for you. PBR may have just solved the annual problem of realizing that you need a Halloween costume. Approximately 45 minutes before the party, Pabst Blue Ribbon teaming up with Horror Inc. for a limited edition Jason Voorhees collaboration that turns its 12-pack packaging into a wearable version of the Slasher Icons hockey mask. You can cut the mask out of the box or apparently just throw the whole damn 12-pack over your head and be IG photo dump ready to go. Should be like a 13-pack, right? Friday the 13th. Never mind. Along with the wearable packaging, fans can expect a collection of Jason-themed apparel, glassware, koozies, tap handles, tackers, and bobbleheads. But of course, man, got to go full horror. Never mind. PBR brand director Hannah Barnett offered one more piece of practical yet clutch advice for anyone choosing to throw the pack over your head. Consider cutting out an additional hole for drinks.

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7: Weather channel forecast for the Midlands. Spotty thunderstorms mainly down on the Georgia coast to our south tonight. Heading away from us, 72 degrees our low tonight. Boy, the heat is on for early September with mid-90s again for Wednesday and Thursday. Heat safety top of mind, please. These numbers good. 10 degrees plus, warmer than average. Factor in the humidity. Feels more like triple digits.

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2: Well, welcome to September. In honor of this, the first day of our ninth month, let us raise a toast with Van Halen.

had a big music nerd moment over the weekend because I recently picked up the 20th anniversary Jethro Tull box set from back in the day. So I sent a picture of that to a friend who's a huge Tull fan. I knew he would appreciate it. I mentioned to him that I've been on this weird collecting trip recently, buying copies of the various box sets I couldn't afford when I was a kid and eventually a teenager. Even through the 90s, there's a lot of those that I missed out on. So some of my more recent acquisitions are the original Emerson, Lake & Palmer box set, the Rolling Stones Abco singles box, and on and on and on, because they're all cheap now on CD. The Tull box set was $15. And the reason for all of this is that I feel like those original box sets were really well curated and put together, because it was a time before everybody was putting out a ton of box sets for every band that you've ever loved. They all felt, by comparison, really carefully considered and thought out. And anyway, he started showing me pictures of all his box sets, and among the many that he had some of the original Grateful Dead box sets before they went really box set crazy. And in short, it was just a really cool music nerd conversation, and I know you guys love that kind of stuff too. As we were

0: wrapping up, he asked me if I could play some Tull and play some Dead. So there it is, Spencer. Those last two were for you. It's Matt Wardlaw, and we have a big night tonight because Tony Iommi is here. We're going to talk with Tony about his Jethro Tull connection, his new record, and lots more. Thank you for being here with us tonight on Ultimate Classic Rock.
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0: As I mentioned, Black Sabbath legend Tony Iommi is here with us tonight. If you've not heard, Tony has a new solo album called From the Dark. That's going to be out October 23rd. The first single, World Alone, hit our ears in late July. Tony, you ended up working with Jorn Landy as your main collaborator on these songs as far as the lyrics and that kind of thing. But just generally, what was kind of inspiring you as you're working on music during this process, or perhaps even before you and Jorn got together? What were you hearing or seeing that you can see now kind of made an impact in various ways on the music that we're hearing on this album?
1: Yeah, well, I do like I've always done. I've gone and sat in my studio and started playing and putting ideas down. And if there's a particular riff I liked, I'd put it on one side. And that's sort of how it started. But I didn't exactly know at first what the album was going to be, because I'd done a couple of instrumentals for this Perfume thing that I'd got for Sergioff. And I thought maybe I might be doing an instrumental album. And that was the idea originally. I'd done a couple of acoustic things and whatever, which I haven't used. And then I started playing some heavier riffs. I thought, no, I think this is what I want to do. And with a vocalist. And I didn't want to use the route of a lot of different vocalists, and I didn't want to use different drummers and different bass players. I wanted to have a band situation where you're using the same people. So that was the plan. And so I just ended up working with Mike Exeter, who's my engineer for many, many years and is now a producer as well, putting ideas down. And that's how we built it, really. And then, of course, at a later stage, we'd bring in Carl and Jorn, and then Jorn and I worked together.
0: Well, with this new album, you had a great, very simple quote when it was first announced. You said, "It's an album that we really enjoyed making. We're not trying to prove anything. It's a great album. It rocks." And I appreciate how transparent you are with your words there. Now, I have no doubt that there are still things that you're chasing artistically, but it seems like more than anything, Tony, you just had fun working on these songs with Jorn, Becky, Carl, and Mike. If we look at this, though, like once you're in the thick of making this record, what were perhaps the challenges for you personally that you really enjoyed about working on these songs, and ultimately what became the album that fans are going to hear?
1: Well, the great thing for me, there was no pressure. I didn't have to have it done in 4 weeks, you know. Like normally when we've done a Sabbath album, it has to be a certain time because you book the studio and then you've got the tour and this and that. But there's no pressure here. I could do it when I wanted, which was great, and it was more relaxing, and we really enjoyed doing it. It was good fun, and that's what it's all about, is to enjoy what you're doing, and you don't have to do it. So that's what I did.
0: That's the legendary Tony Iommi, and let's hear something from his upcoming album. This is called World Alone, and it's UCR.

0: I always feel like there's a rule somewhere that drums could only sound that big in the 90s, and maybe I'm wrong about that. You all do love to let me know when I am, that's for sure. This is Matt Wardlaw. We will have more of our conversation with Tony Iommi in a moment here at Ultimate Classic Rock. 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
1: 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I've been surfing here since I was a kid. Now, seeing my grandson out on the water, it means everything to me. Watching him and taking in the blue waves, the sea breeze, the blurry horizon.
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0: It's Ultimate Classic Rock, and if you're just joining us in this hour, we are fortunate to be hanging out with Tony Iommi. Tony, you have this guitar sound, of course, and if we talk about a player like Mark Knopfler or anybody we want to mention, people hear Tony Iommi start playing guitar, they know that it's Tony Iommi on guitar. And for you as a creative person, what's that moment? How long did it take you to arrive at a sound that you felt like you were happy with, the thing that became this signature sound of yours?
1: I don't know. I just built it up over a period, I think, to I like this sound, and that's it. And I stuck with that for many, many, many years of that particular sound. And then, of course, I've tried different amps over the years. I've always been into experimenting and trying different things. But I've never been one for using loads of pedals and things. It's always used either a wah-wah and maybe a delay. And that's sort of it, really.